0: going up and down the sideline saying one play focus, one play focus, one play focus. Exactly. And that's all we can do, because the next play doesn't matter. The play in the past doesn't matter. It's about this play that we're lining up to play right now. And that helps us stay in the moment, stay engaged, and execute like we need to.
1: You guys own the third quarter again. Why are you so good in the third quarter?
0: I mean, like I said, one play focus. When other teams might be getting a little tired, we keep our foot on the gas and one play focus every time. You know, we just focus on our assignment, do what we need to do, you know, do our 1-11th and get the job done.
1: Both teams were ranked. You guys cracked the top 25 and pull off this win. What does this tell the nation about Kentucky football?
0: Man, Kentucky football is here to stay. I mean, we have a great leader in Will Stein. And we're ready to take on anybody that lines up against us.
1: Nick, thanks for hanging out.
0: Yes, sir.
1: I know a lot of people are waiting to talk to you. Congratulations on the win.
0: Thank you so much.
1: Should be a fun plane ride, huh?
0: Yes, sir.
1: All right, thank you. That's Nick Anderson, Kentucky wide receiver. 5 catches, a touchdown for 80 yards tonight. And he's doing a great job extracting his headset from his hair, because he's got a lot of it. We'll come back and talk more about Kentucky over South Carolina on the UK Sports Network.
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9: 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Any winner under the age of 18 must be accompanied by a parent or legal guardian. No trade or cash equivalent will be awarded for any contest prize. 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
11: We welcome you back into Wildcat Wrap-Up, presented by Morgan & Morgan for the people, as Kentucky defeats South Carolina in overtime. Final score 35-34. Thrilling finish as the Wildcats go for 2 at the end. Kenny Minchie was 28-41 in this ball game. He had 272 yards, 3 touchdowns, and no interceptions. Kentucky ran the ball for 122 yards on 37 carries and a touchdown by C.J. Baxter, the lone rushing touchdown for Kentucky in this one. Wildcats, when you break down some of these stats, obviously getting it to the overtime was huge. They had a chance. They were driving for a potential game-winning field goal and ran out of time. South Carolina struck first in the overtime, decided to kick the extra point to lead 34-27. And Kentucky comes back. They score a touchdown and then go for two and win it 35-34. Let's send you back to Williams-Brice Stadium and rejoin the guys who are celebrating this one-point win.
1: When we come back, we'll talk with Jeff Pecoro. Do a little. Oh, wait, you want to do some stats right now, Jeff?
4: Yeah.
1: All right, go ahead. He's got to do some TV. Go ahead.
4: All right, 18 yards in the first quarter, 107 yards at the half. You think this team's going to get killed? 151 yards in the third quarter. That, to me, changed the whole game. They went down. Yep. They smacked them in the mouth.
1: Yep.
4: They got tempo offensively, and we went right down the field, scored twice, right?
1: Right.
4: Then the rest of the game is just a dogfight. Who wants it most? And, again, they're backed up against the wall. Their best player, Sellers, makes an unbelievable play to keep them in the game. And then you throw everything out when you go to overtime. You're on the road. You've got 20 guys hurt. You got to go for two. He did. He made it. And the players, effort to a man, you said go for two. He did it. He made the call. It worked. And they win.
1: Win or lose, gamble or no, get used to that with Will Stein.
4: Here's a stat.
1: Yeah.
4: Two coaches in the history of Kentucky football started 4-1. Can you name the other?
1: Would it be Bear Bryant?
4: It would be Bear Bryant.
1: How about that? Jeff Pecoro joining us here on the Morgan & Morgan postgame. We're back in a minute. A little bit later on, Will Stein joins Tom Leach on the UK Sports Network.
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0: our final segment with Coach Will Stein. Got to spend a minute or two on your quarterback. He was just magnificent in the second half. I think in one stretch he was 11 of 13 in the second half and made so many spot-on throws.
1: Yeah, he was cold-blooded tonight now. That dude was playing. He had a different look in his eye.
0: Scrambles.
1: I mean, laying out for his teammates. He got sacked, got right back up. That's a tough guy. And it's hard, man. It's a lonely position. The head coach, the coordinators, and the quarterback, they get looked at, talked about more than anybody else. So for him to go out there in this environment to play the way he did shows me that, I mean, he's the right guy for the job, and he did a hell of a job tonight.
0: Boyer and Rodriguez in the last sequence, massive, obviously. Darby had a huge numbers game, but he's been doing his thing. Nick Anderson, he's been blocking great for you. The ball hadn't found him a lot. Tonight it did.
1: I'm so proud of that guy. He's battled a lot in his career. You know, he's had some dings and been injured, and, you know, he was an elite talent coming out of high school, had an unbelievable freshman year at Oklahoma, bounced around LSU, and then we got him. More importantly about Nick, phenomenal person. Shows up to work every single day with a mindset to get better, selfless, and it paid off. He made some big-time catches. He's always big in the block game. For him to catch that post from Kenny was a giant play and a momentum swing in the game for us. So it's just, you know, the football gods work in mysterious ways, and tonight they rewarded guys that just really work hard.
0: Last thing, fans will debate these kinds of things. The end of the regulation sequence.
1: Terrible.
0: What happened?
1: Yeah,
0: what are you?
1: Terrible. They should debate it. That was bad by me. they played man-to-man coverage on back-to-back downs. And so we ran a mesh play instead of just working our sideline procedure, throw the ball out of bounds or throw it over their heads. And then in that situation on the field, you got a shot for a Hail Mary to try to win the game in that situation. You don't necessarily want to go for a long field goal because it could look like Alabama versus Auburn in the Iron Bowl from, you know, about however many years ago that was.
0: Yeah.
1: So that was very poor by me, nobody else's fault, and that'll get addressed.
0: Well, congratulations on just a night you and your guys gave the BBN tonight that people will be talking about for as long as they're on this earth. So you guys deserve to celebrate, and so go do that.
1: Thank you, BBN, for all your support. We feel you. We love you. We felt you in Columbia. You guys are the best. We love you. Go Cats.
0: That's Coach Will Stein. His post-game comments brought to you by Kroger, the official grocer of the Kentucky Wildcats. So much more to come from Columbia as Wildcat Wrap-Up continues on the UK Sports Network.
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10: Back in Lexington at the UK Sports Network studio, I'm Darren Hedrick with you as you listen to Wildcat Wrap-Up, presented by Morgan & Morgan for the people. Kentucky in overtime defeats South Carolina 35-34. The Wildcats, with the win, improved to 4-1 on the season, 2-1 in SEC play. And now that matchup next Saturday under the lights at Kroger Field against LSU is an even bigger opportunity for Kentucky. LSU playing McNeese at home tonight. They're up 14-0. It looks like the Tigers may very well be 4-1 when they come to town next Saturday. A couple of notes from tonight's win. Kenny Darby is the first Kentucky player to have at least 12 receptions, 96 receiving yards, and a touchdown reception in an SEC road game since Randall Cobb did that against Mississippi State back on October 30th, 2010. That stat courtesy of our man Corey Price. He also tells us Kenny Minchie is the first Kentucky quarterback to have at least 270 passing yards, 3 passing touchdowns, and no interceptions, a completion percentage of at least 68% in an SEC road game since Jared Lorenzen at Vanderbilt back in 2001. That was on November 10th. We appreciate Corey for finding that information for us. On the South Carolina side, under Shane Beamer in the last 5 seasons, it's the 7th time that the Gamecocks have lost a game after leading by 10 or more points. And it's the 3rd time at home at Williams-Brice Stadium where they have been up 16 or 17 to nothing in the second quarter and failed to win the game. In 2024, they lost to LSU 36-33. Earlier this year, they lost to Mississippi State by a touchdown. And tonight, Kentucky comes from 17 down to beat the Gamecocks by a point in overtime, 35-34. We will relive this victory through the highlights. Tom Leach on the call when we come back as you listen to Wildcat Wrap-Up presented by Morgan & Morgan for the people here on the UK Sports Network.
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10: It was a thrilling finish down in Columbia. Let's get to the highlights. South Carolina jumped out to a 17-0 lead. All the momentum on the side of the homestanding Gamecocks. They were driving. They got the ball back. They ran a couple of plays. And then all of a sudden, the defense came up with the first big defensive stop of the game for Kentucky.
23: Give it to Coleman. Upended as he comes out close to the first down. The ball's out. Scramble for it. Kentucky thinks they have it.
24: They do.
23: They do. There's the turnover that the Wildcats needed as Coleman got flipped up into the air and lost the football.
24: Jaden Williams.
10: Kentucky quickly seized on the momentum, marched five plays, and they got it down to the three-yard line, and C.J. Baxter finished the drive.
23: Got the unbalanced line to the right. They give it to Baxter, running left. Touchdown, Kentucky. They ran away from all of the unbalanced look to the right and went left and goes in standing up. C.J. Baxter, his sixth rushing touchdown of the season.
10: To close out the second quarter, both teams traded field goals. South Carolina was up 20 to 10 at halftime, but Kentucky got the ball to start the second half. Quickly went seven plays, 75 yards. It was Minchie to Darby for the score.
23: Minchie sliding left, throwing for the end zone.
10: So Kentucky pulled within three, and after that, things kind of settled down there in the third quarter. Both teams exchanged punts. South Carolina got the ball back, and as they were trying to get a drive started, they'd gone eight plays, 49 yards. Kentucky's defense once again stood tall on fourth down and short.
23: Sellers motions out of the backfield, and they snap into one of the big guys, and Kentucky makes the tackle for a loss.
10: Wildcats got the ball back. And trailing 20-17, it was five plays, 51 yards to pay dirt. Minchie and Anderson doing most of the work.
23: Rodriguez shifts in closer to the left tackle. Two wideouts right. Minchie with a play fake. All kinds of time. Throwing for the end zone. Anderson, touchdown! Kentucky to take the lead in Columbia!
10: Kentucky went up 24-20 with the extra point, but South Carolina, to their credit, came back with a field goal and a touchdown. Or rather, a touchdown to take a 27-24 lead. Then Kentucky hit a field goal, capping a 10-play, 66-yard drive in the fourth quarter to tie the game at 27. After forcing a South Carolina punt, Kentucky got the ball with about 2 minutes left, a little over 2 minutes. Tried to drive for a game-winning field goal in regulation, but ran out of time. So instead, extra time. We go to overtime. South Carolina, six plays, 25 yards. They strike first, touchdown, and an extra point to go up 34-27. Then it was Kentucky's turn, and it only took them four plays to get the touchdown.
23: Minchie retreats, steps up, floats it, caught, touchdown, Kentucky. Henry Boyer leaks out to the near side. It was wide open.
24: Another one.
10: And Will Stein never hesitated. He immediately put up two fingers with Kentucky now trailing 34-33. The Cats went for it all and the victory in overtime.
23: Three receivers in a triangle outside the right tackle. They've got Anderson back to the near side. Now Baxter shifts back into the backfield. Minchie calls for the ball. All out blitz. Baxter picks it up. He throws. Caught!
24: Yes!
23: Kentucky wins!
24: Yes!
23: Willie Rodriguez caught it wide open to the back line of the end zone. C.J. Baxter. great blitz pickup to give Michi time.
10: Cats win it 35-34, improving to 4-1 on the season, 2-1 in SEC play. Both of their wins have come on the road at Texas A&M and South Carolina now. We'll take a quick timeout. We'll check our Central Bank SEC scoreboard when we come back as you listen to Wildcat Wrap-Up presented by Morgan & Morgan for the people. 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
5: 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Any winner under the age of 18 must be accompanied by a parent or legal guardian. No trade or cash equivalent will be awarded for any contest prize. Any person or persons found to be in violation of these contest rules before, during, or after the respective contest or giveaway will be disqualified and will not be eligible for future contests and giveaways.
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10: Time to check our Central Bank SEC scoreboard. Cats defeat South Carolina in overtime, 35-34. Their next opponent will be the LSU Tigers. They come to Kroger Field next Saturday night. Number 11, LSU, is at home tonight against McNeese in an out-of-conference matchup. Tigers currently lead 21-0, and they have it first and goal at the six-yard line. So looks like Lane Kiffin's team will be 4-1 when they come to Lexington next week, as they're already up big on McNeese. There's about less than 5 minutes to go in the first half there. Texas A&M is at home tonight against Arkansas. The Aggies are 0-2 in SEC play. Desperate for a win, they lead Arkansas 31-7 under 9 minutes to play in the third quarter, so it does look like the Aggies are on their way to their first conference win. There were a couple of close games this afternoon, including Kentucky and South Carolina. The other one, number 17, Tennessee, comes from behind to beat Auburn 24-14. DeShaun Bishop, 34 carries, 220 yards on the ground, 3 touchdowns. For the Vols. Number 25, Missouri, blasted 8th-ranked Florida, 45-17. Austin Simmons, the quarterback for the Tigers, 23 completions, 340 yards through the air, and 2 touchdowns as Missouri knocked Florida from the ranks of the unbeaten. Both of those teams are now 4-1. Alabama wins the battle of the unbeatens over Mississippi State, 56-23, and Georgia coasts to a 38-14 win over Vanderbilt. One final timeout here on Wildcat Wrap-Up. We're presented by Morgan & Morgan for the people, and we'll wrap things up when we come back on the UK Sports Network.
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10: That'll be a happy and short flight home tonight for the Kentucky football team as they defeat South Carolina 35-34 in overtime as we take a look at what's happening this coming week. Before we dive into that, though, we want to remind you that the number 3 volleyball team's got a big one on the road in Gainesville tomorrow night. The 3rd-ranked volleyball team will take on the 7th-ranked Florida Gators. Down in Gainesville, that is a first serve of 8:30 Eastern, so a late one for volleyball tomorrow night. The game will be televised on ESPN. Both teams are undefeated in SEC play, and with a win already under their belt, with a win against Texas already under their belt, defeating Florida tomorrow night could go a long way in helping this Kentucky volleyball team and head coach Craig Skinner capture their 10th consecutive SEC championship. That's an 8:30 start tomorrow night down in Gainesville. In terms of what we have coming up on the UK Sports Network this week, which is presented by Coca-Cola, we've got the Will Stein Show presented by UK Healthcare from 6 to 7 p.m. Eastern Wednesday night. That'll be followed by BBN Radio presented by Clark's Pump and Shop at 7 o'clock. The next football game for the Cats, we've talked about it already. They'll host LSU at Kroger Field, 7 o'clock Eastern kickoff. Our pregame coverage will start at 5 p.m. with the countdown to kickoff presented and driven by Jack Burford Chevrolet. That's our Week at a Glance brought to you by Coca-Cola. Taste the feeling. And that'll do it for our coverage of Kentucky's thrilling overtime win tonight. For the voice of the Wildcats, Tom Leach, analyst Jeff Picoro, sideline reporter Dick Gabriel, statistician Corey Price, spotter Zach Hurst, program director Brad Tucker, executive producer Brent Carney, network engineer Daryl Doss and our master control operator Billy Rutledge. I'm Darren Hedrick. Again, tonight's final score from Columbia in overtime. It was Kentucky 35, South Carolina 34. The Cats improved to 4-1 on the year, 2-1 in SEC play. So with that, celebrate safely tonight, BBN. We say goodnight from Lexington, and thank you for listening. 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
1: So many birthdays today. I'm just going to give you the highlights that we already mentioned and worth another mention. Chevy Checker celebrates 85 years today. A Fleetwood Mac, Lindsey Buckingham, is 77 today. Jack Wagner is 67. Tommy Lee, 64. Clive Owen is 62. Gwen Stefani is, can you believe it, 57. And she still looks so amazing. I wouldn't expect anything less from her. Kevin Richardson. We got so many singers, guys. So many musicians. Backstreet Boys, Kevin Richardson is 55. Nev Campbell is 53. Goodness, the list goes on. Sean William Scott, remember American Pie? Yeah, 50 today. And let me pick one more. This is getting very long. How about Ashley Simpson? She's 42. Remember the SNL? Oh my gosh, her performance in SNL? Yeah, that was bad.
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7: Step down to about 57 with fog and spots tonight under mainly cloudy skies. Winds out of the northeast around 5 miles an hour. Highs level off around 78 and foggy early tomorrow. Lows around 50 tomorrow night. Sunny skies and dry Monday and Tuesday. Mid-70s Monday, upper 70s by Tuesday. From the WAIN Weather Center, I'm meteorologist Derek Height. Currently, it's 63 degrees.
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0: As we are wrapping up your Saturday, there's Co Wetzel teaming up with Ella Langley and Jaded. Gosh, the hour flew by, the show flew by, and Saturday is flying by too. Hope you enjoy your very first weekend in October with all things fall. It's everywhere now. Yes, you go have yourself a pumpkin spice whatever, and I'll talk to you tomorrow.
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1: ABC News, I'm Dave Packer. President Trump rallying in Mobile, Alabama tonight ahead of the midterms, warning Republicans what might be in store if Democrats flip Congress.
2: If they win the midterms, they will do everything possible to open up those borders and screw up our country and do it again, and we're not going to let that happen.
1: The president avoiding midterm campaigns in states with the most competitive races, focusing instead on motivating his existing supporters to vote for Republican representatives. Russia using drones and rockets to ramp up attacks on Ukraine's capital, for the first time attacking Kyiv's huge main bridges, hitting one with drones four times since Thursday. Senior intelligence and law enforcement officials telling ABC News the co-pilot accused of stabbing the pilot during that cockpit attack, then plunging the plane into a nosedive in an attempt to crash it, had previously been identified as a security risk for radical views. This is ABC News.
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7: WAIN weather.
8: Step down to about 57 with fog and spots tonight under mainly cloudy skies. Winds out of the northeast around 5 miles an hour. Highs level off around 78 and foggy early tomorrow. Lows around 50 tomorrow night. Sunny skies and dry Monday and Tuesday. Mid-70s Monday, upper 70s by Tuesday. From the WAIN Weather Center, I'm meteorologist Derek Height. Currently, it's 63 degrees.
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0: Zach Topp, South of Sanity, and I'm Brian Curry. All right, showing up 15 minutes late is acceptable to most people, but new research shows the specific line when tardiness crosses over into being rude. According to the survey, 29 minutes is that precise cutoff point. Just over a quarter of respondents say, "I'm 5 minutes away" is the biggest white lie their friends tell, while 37% admit they get annoyed when they receive a "just leaving now" text when they already arrived. Coming up, Corey Kent and Co. Wetzel.
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1: Lainey Wilson and John Mayer, Phone Keys Wallet, and there was a new behind-the-scenes look at that music video just released, showing a headless Lainey Wilson chasing her head in Mount Juliet, Tennessee. I'm Brian Curry. On the way, Sam Hunt.
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6: Overcast with fog tonight with a low of 57. Northeast winds around 5 miles an hour. High of 78 with fog early tomorrow, mainly cloudy. Lows dip down to about 50 tomorrow night, partly cloudy skies. Lots of sunshine and dry Monday and Tuesday, mid-70s Monday, upper 70s by Tuesday. From the WAIN Weather Center, I'm meteorologist Derek Height. Right now, 62.
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0: Ella Langley, Loving Life Again, and I'm Brian Curry. How's it going? Middle of the weekend. Hope you're having a good one. More great country on the way.
1: 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Winners must appear in person with proper positive legal identification. 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Prizes will not be mailed or delivered. Any winner under the age of 18 must be accompanied by a parent or legal guardian. No trade or cash equivalent will be awarded for any contest prize. Any person or persons found to be in violation of these contest rules before, during, or after the respective contest or giveaway will be disqualified and will not be eligible for future contests and giveaways.
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1: ABC News, I'm Dave Packer. President Trump rallying in Mobile, Alabama tonight ahead of the midterms, warning Republicans what might be in store if Democrats flip Congress.
2: If they win the midterms, they will do everything possible to open up those borders and screw up our country and do it again, and we're not going to let that happen.
1: The president avoiding midterm campaigns in states with the most competitive races, focusing instead on motivating his existing supporters to vote for Republican representatives. Russia using drones and rockets to ramp up attacks on Ukraine's capital. For the first time, attacking Kyiv's huge main bridges, hitting one with drones four times since Thursday. Senior intelligence and law enforcement officials telling ABC News the co-pilot accused of stabbing the pilot during that cockpit attack, then plunging the plane into a nosedive in an attempt to crash it, had previously been identified as a security risk for radical views. This is ABC News.
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8: Overcast with fog tonight with a low of 57. Northeast winds around 5 miles an hour. High of 78 with fog early tomorrow, mainly cloudy. Lows dip down to about 50 tomorrow night, partly cloudy skies. Lots of sunshine and dry Monday and Tuesday. Mid-70s Monday, upper 70s by Tuesday. From the WAIN Weather Center, I'm meteorologist Derek Height. Right now, 60.
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0: Jacob Hackworth, what took you so long? And I'm Brian Curry. And Lonely Planet has released its Best in Travel 2027 list, highlighting the top destinations for the year ahead. And then it includes a whole bunch of locations and experiences across numerous regions. The list featuring 7 U.S. destinations, including Alaska, Northern California's Redwoods Parks, Maryland, and New Mexico. 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

0: Jason Aldean anytime soon. He released his 12th album, Songs About Us, earlier this year. I'm Brian Curry, and coming up, Morgan Wallen.
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4: Cloudy with fog tonight with a low of 57. Northeast winds around 5 miles an hour. High temperatures reach up to 79. With fog in spots early tomorrow, cloudy skies. Lows level off around 50. Tomorrow night, mainly clear skies. Ample sunshine and dry. Monday and Tuesday, mid-70s. Monday, upper 70s by Tuesday. From the WAIN Weather Center, I'm meteorologist Derek Height. Right now, it's 60 degrees.
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0: Parker McCollum killing me. And I'm Brian Curry. Have a great rest of your night and a great rest of the weekend. And I'll see you back here tomorrow. More great country on the way.
1: 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Winners must appear in person with proper positive legal identification. Claim any prize Monday through Friday, excluding holidays, within 30 days, so the prize will be forfeited. Prizes will not be mailed or delivered. Any winner under the age of 18 must be accompanied by a parent or legal guardian. No trade or cash equivalent will be awarded for any contest prize. Any person or persons found to be in violation of these contest rules before, during, or after the respective contest or giveaway will be disqualified and will not be eligible for future contests and giveaways.
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Neither one of us looking for three little words, unless those three words were do not disturb. Checkout was supposed to be noon, but we slept until three.

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1: ABC News, I'm Dave Packer. President Trump rallying in Mobile, Alabama tonight ahead of the midterms, warning Republicans what might be in store if Democrats flip Congress.
2: If they win the midterms, they will do everything possible to open up those borders and screw up our country and do it again, and we're not going to let that happen.
1: The president avoiding midterm campaigns in states with the most competitive races, focusing instead on motivating his existing supporters to vote for Republican representatives. Russia using drones and rockets to ramp up attacks on Ukraine's capital, for the first time attacking Kyiv's huge main bridges, hitting one with drones four times since Thursday. Senior intelligence and law enforcement officials telling ABC News the co-pilot accused of stabbing the pilot during that cockpit attack and plunging the plane into a nosedive in an attempt to crash it, it previously been identified as a security risk for radical views. This is ABC News.
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7: WAIN weather.
8: Cloudy with fog tonight with a low of 57. Northeast winds around 5 miles an hour. High temperatures reach up to 79 with fog in spots early tomorrow. Cloudy skies. Lows level off around 50. Tomorrow night, mainly clear skies. Ample sunshine and dry Monday and Tuesday. Mid-70s Monday, upper 70s by Tuesday. From the WAIN Weather Center, I'm meteorologist Derek Height. Right now, it's 59 degrees.
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0: Tyler Langley's boyfriend is Tucker Wetmore. And who told you that? My name is Penrod. I don't know who told us they were a thing, but that's what the rumor mill is spewing out right now. It's International Blessings of the Fishing Fleet Day. So if you're a part of a fishing fleet, I bless you.
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0: I actually went fishing yesterday. Caught a bunch of fish. Didn't get enough sleep, though. That's always the problem. But men will always trade sleep for fishing. I think for something else, too.
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4: Cloudy with fog tonight with a low of 57. Northeast winds around 5 miles an hour. High temperatures reach up to 79. With fog in spots early tomorrow, cloudy skies. Lows level off around 50 tomorrow night, mainly clear skies. Ample sunshine and dry Monday and Tuesday, mid-70s Monday, upper 70s by Tuesday. From the WAIN Weather Center, I'm meteorologist Derek Height. Right now, it's 59 degrees.
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1: He's a ranch hand in a pinch, man. Hotter than the red on the cattle brand. Cause she's a gold digger with a quick trigger. A cast iron skillet swinging lid flipper.

0: just want my horse back.
1: How late should you have coffee in the day? Well, I guess that depends on when you go to bed, right? Well, according to a new study and some experts from Australia, they found your last cup of coffee or caffeine should be at least 9 hours before bed. Yeah, maybe that's my problem. Because, you know, staying up all night like this, I tend to probably overindulge a little bit on the caffeine. Therefore, I do have a hard time sleeping. Maybe that's my problem.
2: 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Any winner under the age of 18 must be accompanied by a parent or legal guardian. No trade or cash equivalent will be awarded for any contest prize. 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
1: ABC News, I'm Dave Packer. President Trump rallying in Mobile, Alabama tonight ahead of the midterms, warning Republicans what might be in store if Democrats flip Congress.
2: If they win the midterms, they will do everything possible to open up those borders and screw up our country and do it again, and we're not going to let that happen.
1: The president avoiding midterm campaigns in states with the most competitive races, focusing instead on motivating his existing supporters to vote for Republican representatives. Russia using drones and rockets to ramp up attacks on Ukraine's capital, for the first time attacking Kyiv's huge main bridges, hitting one with drones four times since Thursday. Senior intelligence and law enforcement officials telling ABC News the co-pilot accused of stabbing the pilot during that cockpit attack, then plunging the plane into a nosedive in an attempt to crash it, had previously been identified as a security risk for radical views. This is ABC News.
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7: WAIN weather.
8: Cloudy with fog overnight with a low of 57. Northeast winds around 5 miles an hour. Cloudy with fog early Sunday. Daytime highs approaching 79. Mainly clear Sunday night. Lows around 50. Clear skies and dry Monday and Tuesday, mid-70s Monday, upper 70s by Tuesday. From the WAIN Weather Center, I'm meteorologist Derek Hite. Currently, it's 59 degrees.
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Today is National Taco Day. 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How many tacos can you eat? I can probably put down 6 or 7. I mean, when I was younger, I could do it.

0: Kate to drink in Zach John King. 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Yeah. This is crazy because they've decriminalized the possession of drugs in that town, Prince George, British Columbia. And therefore, drugs are being left lying around by street people, the people that are living on the street that get high. And then guess what's happening? Birds, crows, are getting the drugs that are left laying around. Now you've got birds that are baked. 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
11: I don't know if you were looking at me or not. You probably smile like that all the time. I don't mean to bother you, but...

0: a little upset because I wanted the new Caitlin Clark shoes that just came out the other day, and I could not get them. I tried to get online and buy them, but they were sold out in my size before I could. What the? I didn't think. Like, I would have set an alarm to get them right away, but I didn't think Caitlin Clark shoes were going to sell out even the men's sizes that fast. Well, boy, I was wrong. Good for her. Good for her that she's enough of a baller that people want her shoes. But bad for me, because I wanted her shoes and I couldn't get them.
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2: Ladies and gentlemen, we have arrived in Philadelphia. Local time is 3:05 p.m. and the temperature is 67 degrees. 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
6: Cloudy with fog overnight with a low of 57. Northeast winds around 5 miles an hour. Cloudy with fog early Sunday. Daytime highs approaching 79. Mainly clear Sunday night. Lows around 50. Clear skies and dry Monday and Tuesday. Mid-70s Monday. Upper 70s by Tuesday. From the WAIN Weather Center, I'm meteorologist Derek Hite. Currently, it's 59 degrees.
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0: Tyler Hubbard. Do you drink soda pop? Pop? Cola? I don't know what you call it. I'm a Diet Coke-aholic. I got to be honest with you. I am a Coke-aholic. Diet Coke-aholic. And they always say Diet Coke is bad for you. You might as well just drink regular stuff. It's got the aspartame in it and all that other stuff. I don't know why I'm doing a redneck accent when I do that. But regardless, they say it's bad for you. Well, a study comparing diet drinks with water during a calorie deficit diet found that drinking artificially sweetened beverages did not gain more weight than those who drink water. So on that, I'm fine with my Diet Coke.
1: 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Winners must appear in person with proper positive legal identification. Claim any prize Monday through Friday, excluding holidays, within 30 days, so the prize will be forfeited. Prizes will not be mailed or delivered. Any winner under the age of 18 must be accompanied by a parent or legal guardian. No trade or cash equivalent will be awarded for any contest prize. Any person or persons found to be in violation of these contest rules before, during, or after the respective contest or giveaway will be disqualified and will not be eligible for future contests and giveaways.
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1: ABC News, I'm Dave Packer. President Trump rallying in Mobile, Alabama tonight ahead of the midterms, warning Republicans what might be in store if Democrats flip Congress.
2: If they win the midterms, they will do everything possible to open up those borders and screw up our country and do it again, and we're not going to let that happen.
1: The president avoiding midterm campaigns in states with the most competitive races, focusing instead on motivating his existing supporters to vote for Republican representatives. Russia using drones and rockets to ramp up attacks on Ukraine's capital, for the first time attacking Kyiv's huge main bridges, hitting one with drones four times since Thursday. Senior intelligence and law enforcement officials telling ABC News the co-pilot accused of stabbing the pilot during that cockpit attack, then plunging the plane into a nosedive in an attempt to crash it, had previously been identified as a security risk for radical views. This is ABC News.
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7: WAIN weather.
8: Cloudy with fog overnight with a low of 57. Northeast winds around 5 miles an hour. Cloudy with fog early Sunday. Daytime highs approaching 79. Mainly clear Sunday night. Lows around 50. Clear skies and dry Monday and Tuesday. Mid-70s Monday. Upper 70s by Tuesday. From the WAIN Weather Center, I'm meteorologist Derek Height. Right now, 58.
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0: I didn't come here to leave. My name is Penrod. I'm not going anywhere. I'm going to stick around for a while because I got lots of great tunage for you. We're going to do some Cody Johnson. That one I don't like from Graylin James is coming up just because I think it's kind of a dumb song. But that's okay. You could like. I hope you like it. It doesn't matter if I like it or not. We're going to play that coming up in a bit. But Shaboozy's on tap next.
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0: Water at Your Wedding. Yeah, I'm not a huge fan of that song. It's Graylin James. I like Graylin James. Makes a lot of good tunage. That one I'm not a huge fan of. I just, yeah, it's, well, you're drinking water at your wedding because you put out before you got married, and now look at you got a bun in the oven. I just think songs should be a little bit more direct and to the point. But he dances around it on that one.
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5: Cloudy with fog overnight with a low of 57. Northeast winds around 5 miles an hour. Cloudy with fog early Sunday. Daytime highs approaching 79. Mainly clear Sunday night. Lows around 50. Clear skies and dry Monday and Tuesday. Mid-70s Monday. Upper 70s by Tuesday. From the WAIN Weather Center, I'm meteorologist Derek Height. Right now, 58.
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0: Well, the new boss of Disney, her name is Dana Walden. She is rethinking some things. In a recent interview, she was talking, asked a question about Jimmy Kimmel Live and if Jimmy Kimmel is going to continue to be a part of the network. And she says, well, that's a good question. Not sure if Jimmy Kimmel will be around when his contract is up in a year. So we'll see what happens. Disney's making some changes.
1: 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Winners must appear in person with proper positive legal identification to claim any prize Monday through Friday, excluding holidays, within 30 days, so the prize will be forfeited. Prizes will not be mailed or delivered. Any winner under the age of 18 must be accompanied by a parent or legal guardian. No trade or cash equivalent will be awarded for any contest prize. Any person or persons found to be in violation of these contest rules before, during, or after the respective contest or giveaway will be disqualified and will not be eligible for future contests and giveaways.
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1: ABC News, I'm Dave Packer. President Trump rallying in Mobile, Alabama tonight ahead of the midterms, warning Republicans what might be in store if Democrats flip Congress.
2: If they win the midterms, they will do everything possible to open up those borders and screw up our country and do it again, and we're not going to let that happen.
1: The president avoiding midterm campaigns in states with the most competitive races, focusing instead on motivating his existing supporters to vote for Republican representatives. Russia using drones and rockets to ramp up attacks on Ukraine's capital, for the first time attacking Kyiv's huge main bridges, hitting one with drones four times since Thursday. Senior intelligence and law enforcement officials telling ABC News the co-pilot accused of stabbing the pilot during that cockpit attack, then plunging the plane into a nosedive in an attempt to crash it, had previously been identified as a security risk for radical views. This is ABC News.
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7: WAIN weather.
8: Cloudy with fog overnight with a low of 57. Northeast winds around 5 miles an hour. Cloudy with fog early Sunday. Daytime highs approaching 79. Mainly clear Sunday night. Lows around 50. Clear skies and dry Monday and Tuesday, mid-70s Monday, upper 70s by Tuesday. From the WAIN Weather Center, I'm meteorologist Derek Height. Right now, it's 59 degrees.
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0: 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Today's best new country.

It's happened to me from Russell Dickerson. Today's National Golf Day. Do you golf? I'm not very good at golf. I don't like golf. I'd rather be on a lake than golf. It's also International Toot Your Flute Day. Let me just say, if I could do that, I'd be making way more money than I am right now. Alan Langley, Love and Life.

0: Jelly Roland, hands up. Did you see that guy in Georgia tried to get out of paying his bill? His name is Abdul Rashid. He was at a Red Lobster for the seafood lover and himself. And he ran up a $63 tab. Apparently, he wasn't prepared to pay the $63. So what did he do? He called in a fake emergency to 911 to try to get out of it. Didn't work out. He was arrested. Probably going to have to pay that bill and a fine as well.
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Tony Romo has no more words for us, which is upsetting to me because I thought Tony Romo was great at calling football. Of course, back in July, he got pulled over for a DUI. And

0: Well, he's been on a hiatus from CBS. Well, he abruptly quit the other day, stepping away from the spotlight, put out a statement saying he's going to focus on his health and his family, which really, I mean, good for him, especially if he's got a drinking problem. But boy, I really like Tony doing play-by-play. So come on, can we come back, Tony? You know, if you have to have a drink on the side, that's fine. You know, it's all right. You do a great job calling the plays.
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3: Mainly cloudy skies expected with fog overnight with a low of 57. Northeast winds around 5 miles an hour. Overcast with fog early Sunday. Highs level off around 78. Lows level off around 48 Sunday night. Clear skies and dry Monday and Tuesday. Mid-70s Monday. Upper 70s by Tuesday. From the WAIN Weather Center, I'm meteorologist Derek Height. Currently, it's 59 degrees.
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1: ABC News, I'm Dave Packer. President Trump rallying in Mobile, Alabama tonight ahead of the midterms, warning Republicans what might be in store if Democrats flip Congress.
2: If they win the midterms, they will do everything possible to open up those borders and screw up our country and do it again, and we're not going to let that happen.
1: The president avoiding midterm campaigns in states with the most competitive races, focusing instead on motivating his existing supporters to vote for Republican representatives. Russia using drones and rockets to ramp up attacks on Ukraine's capital, for the first time attacking Kyiv's huge main bridges, hitting one with drones four times since Thursday. Senior intelligence and law enforcement officials telling ABC News the co-pilot accused of stabbing the pilot during that cockpit attack and plunging the plane into a nosedive in an attempt to crash it. It previously been identified as a security risk for radical views. This is ABC News.
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7: WAIN weather.
8: Mainly cloudy skies expected with fog overnight with a low of 57. Northeast winds around 5 miles an hour. Overcast with fog early Sunday. Highs level off around 78. Lows level off around 48 Sunday night. Clear skies and dry Monday and Tuesday. Mid-70s Monday. Upper 70s by Tuesday. From the WAIN Weather Center, I'm meteorologist Eric Hite. Currently, it's 59 degrees.
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0: If you found $128,514 sitting on top of an ATM, what would you do with it? Would you turn it in or would you keep it? Well, a good Samaritan in Texas decided he's going to give the money back. He was sitting on top of an ATM when he walked up to it, called 911 to report it was there. And, well, they tracked down the rightful owner of it. 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

0: me a favor. If it's not toilet paper or duty, don't flush it down the toilet. Yeah, because they are, like a lot of plumbers, there's a report what plumbers are finding in toilets. E-cigarettes? Come on. Condoms? Even mobile phones get lost and flushed in the toilet. How does that happen? How does it fit through the toilet? Well, please stop doing that. Keep an eye on your phone. Keep your phone away from the toilet. And don't flush things down the toilet that aren't supposed to go down the toilet. Okay? I think we're all adults here. We could probably figure that out.
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2: Mainly cloudy skies expected with fog overnight with a low of 57. Northeast winds around 5 miles an hour. Overcast with fog early Sunday. Highs level off around 78. Lows level off around 48 Sunday night. Clear skies and dry Monday and Tuesday. Mid-70s Monday. Upper 70s by Tuesday. From the WAIN Weather Center, I'm meteorologist Derek Height. Right now, it's 58 degrees.
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0: I'm guessing this guy is on the bottle. Yeah, he's a UFO whistleblower. He was on the Joe Rogan podcast. David Gertz is his name. I think I said his name right. But regardless, he says there's an alien base on the ocean floor. Yeah, like the size of two city blocks or something like that. Yeah, and there's two. He also says there's two alien species that are at war above Earth right now. They're fighting in the skies. So how about that? That's a lot to digest, isn't it?
1: 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Winners must appear in person with proper positive legal identification to claim any prize Monday through Friday, excluding holidays, within 30 days, so the prize will be forfeited. Prizes will not be mailed or delivered. Any winner under the age of 18 must be accompanied by a parent or legal guardian. No trade or cash equivalent will be awarded for any contest prize. Any person or persons found to be in violation of these contest rules before, during, or after the respective contest or giveaway will be disqualified and will not be eligible for future contests and giveaways.
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1: ABC News, I'm Dave Packer. President Trump rallying in Mobile, Alabama tonight ahead of the midterms, warning Republicans what might be in store if Democrats flip Congress.
2: If they win the midterms, they will do everything possible to open up those borders and screw up our country and do it again, and we're not going to let that happen.
1: The president avoiding midterm campaigns in states with the most competitive races, focusing instead on motivating his existing supporters to vote for Republican representatives. Russia using drones and rockets to ramp up attacks on Ukraine's capital for the first time, attacking Kyiv's huge main bridges, hitting one with drones four times since Thursday. Senior intelligence and law enforcement officials telling ABC News the co-pilot accused of stabbing the pilot during that cockpit attack, then plunging the plane into a nosedive in an attempt to crash it, had previously been identified as a security risk for radical views. This is ABC News.
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7: WAIN weather.
8: Lows dip down to about 57. Fog in spots overnight under mainly cloudy skies. Winds out of the northeast around 5 miles per hour. Daytime highs approaching 78 with fog in spots early Sunday. Overcast skies. Lows dip down to about 48. Sunday night, mainly clear skies. Clear skies and dry Monday and Tuesday, mid-70s, Monday, upper 70s by Tuesday. From the WAIN Weather Center, I'm meteorologist Paul Trombley. Currently, it's 58 degrees.
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just about time to get to drinking, right? Sunday fun day. Hey, you know what? This is a little scary. If you leave an online review, you're opening yourself up to be a target for scammers. If you're on Yelp and things like that.

0: remember LimeWire? I used to download a lot of music illegally from LimeWire. Maybe I shouldn't say that out loud. Anyway, out of the blue yesterday, LimeWire posted on social media. Yeah. They say the music industry tried to sue us for $72 trillion back in the day. Like, LOL. Does that number even exist? What is LimeWire up to? And not just that, but MapQuest replied, we remember that. MapQuest, too.
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0: Well, the makers of 7-Up could be trying to kill you. I hope not, though. They just recalled a bunch of cases of zero-sugar tropical soda because they're actually chock-full of sugar. Yeah, which, of course, could be dangerous to people with diabetes or other sugar-related medical conditions. So if you have any of these zero-sugar tropical soda, run it back to the store right away because there's probably sugar balls in it or something like that. Where do sugar balls come from? The Sugar Monster?
1: 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Middays from 9 a.m. until 2 p.m. Central. 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
5: Lows dip down to about 57. Fog in spots. Overnight, under mainly cloudy skies, winds out of the northeast, around 5 miles per hour. Daytime highs approaching 78, with fog in spots early Sunday, overcast skies. Lows dip down to about 48. Sunday night, mainly clear skies. Clear skies and dry Monday and Tuesday, mid-70s, Monday, upper 70s by Tuesday. From the WAIN Weather Center, I'm meteorologist Paul Trombley. Currently, it's 58 degrees.
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0: say so. Shannon Say with a Say So. 988. That's the number to call. If you need to talk to somebody, if you're not feeling like, well, this place is the right place for you anymore, I beg to differ with you. All right? It is the right place for you, and we want you here. But most importantly, if you need somebody to talk to, get a hold of 988. There's always a person there. Whether you text or call, they're going to answer you and hopefully put you on a better path. All right? 988. Don't forget that number. All right?
1: 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Winners must appear in person with proper positive legal identification to claim any prize Monday through Friday, excluding holidays, within 30 days, so the prize will be forfeited. Prizes will not be mailed or delivered. Any winner under the age of 18 must be accompanied by a parent or legal guardian. No trade or cash equivalent will be awarded for any contest prize. Any person or persons found to be in violation of these contest rules before, during, or after the respective contest or giveaway will be disqualified and will not be eligible for future contests and giveaways.
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1: ABC News, I'm Dave Packer. President Trump rallying in Mobile, Alabama tonight ahead of the midterms, warning Republicans what might be in store if Democrats flip Congress.
2: If they win the midterms, they will do everything possible to open up those borders and screw up our country and do it again, and we're not going to let that happen.
1: The president avoiding midterm campaigns in states with the most competitive races, focusing instead on motivating his existing supporters to vote for Republican representatives. Russia using drones and rockets to ramp up attacks on Ukraine's capital, for the first time attacking Kyiv's huge main bridges, hitting one with drones four times since Thursday. Senior intelligence and law enforcement officials telling ABC News the co-pilot accused of stabbing the pilot during that cockpit attack, then plunging the plane into a nosedive in an attempt to crash it, had previously been identified as a security risk for radical views. This is ABC News.
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8: Cloudy skies with a few peaks of sun, with fog in spots early today, with daytime highs approaching 78. Northerly winds 5 to 10 miles per hour. Lows level off around 48 tonight, partly cloudy skies. Daytime highs approaching 75 tomorrow. Ample sunshine expected. Lots of sunshine and dry Tuesday and Wednesday. Upper 70s Tuesday, low 80s by Wednesday. From the WAIN Weather Center, I'm meteorologist Paul Trombley. Currently 58.
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There we go. It's Luke Combs. As it's called, Fast Car. Happy Sunday. Thanks so much for getting up and starting the morning off with us. Let's keep it going here with Luke Combs. Country, and she knows it.

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He snuck on in. One whistle in the wind and that buckskin, he came running.

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1: Scotty Johnson and his new singles, it's called Horseback. You know what I saw for that Walmart has? Hidden Valley Ranch has a black ranch in a glow-in-the-dark bottle, which I'm like, I get it, it's for Halloween, but do we need black ranch? 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Maybe I'll try it.
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0: Happy Sunday. Thanks so much for getting up and starting off the morning with us. So when it comes to the states with the worst weather, what do you think at least the top five are? Think about that. I was actually wrong on number one, but then when I read it, I'm like, oh, that kind of makes sense. I'll share details coming up next.
1: WAIA.
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3: The city of Richmond hosted its annual Milestone Festival along Main Street, celebrating Madison County's rich agricultural and industrial grain milling heritage. The downtown community gathering featured regional craft vendors, live musical performances, an identical twin contest, and the signature Millstone Cruise-In Showcase, displaying vintage automobiles. Meantime, Moorhead State University commemorated the 139th anniversary of its foundational opening on October 3rd, 1887. University leadership highlighted an active alumni network surpassing 77,000 graduates across eastern Kentucky and the nation, reflecting on its growth from a single rented college with one student into an accredited public regional university, serving as an educational anchor for Appalachian workforce retraining programs. I'm Travis Laird.
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11: Cloudy skies with a few peaks of sun, with fog in spots early today, with daytime highs approaching 78. Northerly winds 5 to 10 miles per hour. Lows level off around 48 tonight, partly cloudy skies. Daytime highs approaching 75 tomorrow. Ample sunshine expected. Lots of sunshine and dry Tuesday and Wednesday. Upper 70s Tuesday, low 80s by Wednesday. From the WAIN Weather Center, I'm meteorologist Paul Trombley. Currently 58.
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0: That's Russell Dickerson. It's called Worth Your While. So this was a survey that was done talking about the states that have the worst weather. Coming in at number one was Texas. And number two was Florida. And I thought Florida would be number one. But then again, you know, Texas also does get hurricanes, tornadoes, extreme thunderstorms, and all kinds of crazy stuff to where I think Florida just has the threat of hurricanes, right? So, yeah. Coming in at number one was Texas. Number two was Florida, followed by number three at Louisiana. Kansas at four and Oklahoma at number five.
1: 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Winners must appear in person with proper positive legal identification to claim any prize Monday through Friday, excluding holidays, within 30 days, so the prize will be forfeited. Prizes will not be mailed or delivered. Any winner under the age of 18 must be accompanied by a parent or legal guardian. No trade or cash equivalent will be awarded for any contest prize. Any person or persons found to be in violation of these contest rules before, during, or after the respective contest or giveaway will be disqualified and will not be eligible for future contests and giveaways.
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1: ABC News, I'm Dave Packer. President Trump rallying in Mobile, Alabama tonight ahead of the midterms, warning Republicans what might be in store if Democrats flip Congress.
2: If they win the midterms, they will do everything possible to open up those borders and screw up our country and do it again, and we're not going to let that happen.
1: The president avoiding midterm campaigns in states with the most competitive races, focusing instead on motivating his existing supporters to vote for Republican representatives. Russia using drones and rockets to ramp up attacks on Ukraine's capital, for the first time attacking Kyiv's huge main bridges, hitting one with drones four times since Thursday. Senior intelligence and law enforcement officials telling ABC News the co-pilot accused of stabbing the pilot during that cockpit attack, then plunging the plane into a nosedive in an attempt to crash it, had previously been identified as a security risk for radical views. This is ABC News.
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8: Cloudy skies with a few peaks of sun, with fog in spots early today, with daytime highs approaching 78. Northerly winds 5 to 10 miles per hour. Lows level off around 48 tonight, partly cloudy skies. Daytime highs approaching 75 tomorrow. Ample sunshine expected. Lots of sunshine and dry Tuesday and Wednesday. Upper 70s Tuesday, low 80s by Wednesday. From the WAIN Weather Center, I'm meteorologist Paul Trombley. Currently 58.
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0: That's Luke Combs, as it's called, Rethink Some Things. So if you're a big fan of Game of Thrones, good news, I got a movie in the works. I'll share some details on what I did learn coming up next.
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0: That's Grayling James, as it's called, Water at a Wedding. So if you're a big, huge Game of Thrones fans, good news. The new movie will hit theaters coming up the summer of 2029. So a little bit of a wait, but it will go fast. So, yes. So I know a lot of people kind of jonesing to get a little bit more, so that will be a big movie.
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3: Louisville's Department of Transportation has released the Louisville Freight Mobility Action Plan to manage heavy commercial truck flows across Jefferson County. The municipal blueprint evaluates engineering infrastructure overhauls versus mandatory commercial-grade GPS navigation system regulations to prevent chronic low-clearance truck strikes at the CSX Railway Underpass at 3rd Street and Eastern Parkway. Meantime, more than 600 juried artists gathered in Old Louisville for the 70th annual St. James Court Art Show. 1,000 visitors over the three-day run across the historic Victorian residential neighborhood, distributing 300 commemorative anniversary posters daily to patrons, presenting purchase receipts to celebrate the 70-year milestone in Old Louisville. I'm Travis Laird.
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2: Cloudy skies with a few peaks of sun, with fog in spots early today, with daytime highs approaching 78. Northerly winds 5 to 10 miles per hour. Lows level off around 48 tonight, partly cloudy skies. Daytime highs approaching 75 tomorrow. Ample sunshine expected. Lots of sunshine and dry Tuesday and Wednesday. Upper 70s Tuesday, low 80s by Wednesday. From the WAIN Weather Center, I'm meteorologist Paul Trombley. Currently 58.
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0: Love that song. It's definitely one of my new favorites. Kevin Powers teamed up with Shaboozy. It's called Move On. So this is kind of an exciting thing. Charlie Sheen's going to be making his TV return alongside of his dad, Martin Sheen. His show is going to be called Happy Jack, and it's going to be on AMC. So, yes, I'm excited to see Charlie return to TV.
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2: Forward in faith, it's next. Never has the world been more confused and the scriptures been more exciting than today. Forward in Faith invites you to listen to the international voice of the Church of God, Pastor Loren Livingston, as he ministers to his vast congregation of the Central Church of God in Charlotte, North Carolina. Stay with us as Loren gives answers from God's Word to guide you forward in faith. And now, here's Loren Livingston.
3: Just kind of sat right in the pew with everybody else. They kind of sauntered up and just mixed with God's people. And the note in my Bible says, this mixed multitude is similar to unconverted church members in the present age. They were always a source of weakness and division then as now. They were the ones that stirred up Israel against Moses. They were the ones who started all the complaining. They were not even God's people. They just kind of invaded the people and mixed themselves in because they had seen a manifestation of divine power and were drawn to it without a change of heart. They felt something when the choir sang. Even in the preaching, they could feel something. They sensed divine power, spiritual manifestation, but there was never a change of heart. They never had any oil put into their lamps. And if you want to see something that will kind of move you, as it did me, I turned over to Hebrews chapter 12, and I read this, and it's about Esau. Ready? He said, be careful. Be careful. Pursue holiness, without which no one will see the Lord. And look carefully, lest anyone fall short of the grace of God. Lest any root of bitterness springing up cause trouble, and by this many become defiled. You know what he's saying? There's a mixed multitude, and those people that don't know Jesus, those unwise virgins, those spiritless pretenders, those hypocrites can bring roots of bitterness into the congregation and cause people to fall short of the grace of God and stir up trouble and quench the spirit. Then he said, lest there be any fornicator or profane person like Esau, who for one morsel of food sold his birthright. Let me have a moment here with you. He called Esau a fornicator. I would like to just remind this congregation, because we're living in the last days and we're seeing the truth diluted in so many ways, and we're watching pastors and preachers and teachers give up their right to preach the truth, the whole truth, and nothing but the truth, because they're afraid of the people. We are watching the congregations being filled up with fornicators. I watch it here on Sunday. I stand in my office and look out the window, and I've seen it all across this property. There are people sitting in here today committing fornication. You are having sex outside of marriage, and you've justified it in your heart. And you say it's okay, but God never says it's okay. And most of the world is doing it now. And that's what you do when you go on a date now, dinner, and then you have sexual activity. That is sin. I don't care how much you love each other. I don't care what kind of future commitment you're going to make. And it doesn't nullify fornication when you come to church together and hold hands and sing. You are in sin, and the Bible says you will not go to heaven. There's no fornicator gonna make it to heaven, no adulterer. You are in sin. And you can act like you're one of the chosen, and you can pretend, but God will not regard you until you repent, you stop doing it, and you have a change of mind and lifestyle. So the writer calls Esau a fornicator and a profane person who for one morsel of food sold his birthright. What does that mean? Well, Isaac had Jacob and Esau. Esau is the oldest. By rights, he gets the bigger inheritance. He gets the blessing. He's the boss. He's the firstborn. Jacob is not. He's the secondborn. He gets lesser. Esau was a hunter. Esau was driven by passion and flesh and taste. He was a man of the world. He liked good times. He wanted to party and throw down. And so Jacob one day was making a pot of stew, and Esau came in from the field, and he was about to starve, and he smelled the stew, and he said to his brother, "I am going to die if I don't get that. That's all I can think about. Oh, my, I've got to have that." His urges kicked in, you see, and he could not control them. And Jacob said, "You can have a bowl if you'll sell me your birthright, if you'll declare that I will get all the inheritance." And Esau said, "Done deal. I'm hungry, man." And he ate it. And because he couldn't control his passions, he gave up a blessing from God. He gave up a gift from God because he couldn't say no, because he couldn't discipline his body and his desires. He gave up a thing from God. And I want to tell you that there is no urge and no inclination in the human body worth yielding to that would make you give up a blessing from God. So I'm going to put it to you this morning. Is that girl you're sleeping with worth giving up a place in heaven? Is that guy that you are committing fornication with worth missing heaven? Is your sexual urge, your homosexual urge, so important to you that it has become your identity and you have justified it, and you think that because you feel good now and you and God are on level ground, you think it's worth dying and going to hell over? I don't think so. I think people need to sit up straight and think this thing over. You're not dealing with a mamby-pamby God who can't make up his mind. You are not dealing with the God that changes from one generation to the next. God didn't change from one testament to the next. He's a holy God. He's a righteous God. And he demands holy and righteous people to come before him. And if you don't have enough self-restraint or self-control to say no when everything in you wants that bowl of soup, everything in you wants this urge satisfied right now, and if you don't have the spiritual strength, if there's no oil in your life, you will give in to it every time. But something always happens when you do. And here's what it is. When he came to himself, he said, "Uh-oh, I shouldn't have done that." You see, when your belly gets full, you start thinking differently. When your passions are suddenly satisfied, you start thinking differently. The Bible says, you know that after you climb out of bed, after the drugs have worn off, after the liquor has worn off, afterward, when he wanted to inherit the blessing, when he started thinking right again, he was rejected, for he found no place for repentance, though he sought it diligently with tears. There it is. This is not saying that he was repentant. It meant that when he came to himself, he said, "Whoa." So he ran to his father Isaac, said, "Dad, I want my blessing." And his father said, "You gave it up. You'd rather have a bowl of soup. than an eternal blessing. But Father, come on, you got more than one blessing. Nope, I don't. The only one that matters, you gave it up. And you gave it up because you could not control your passions. And so Esau started screaming and crying. There it is right there. He sought it diligently with tears, but it was too late. And this preacher has come to tell you, there will be a day when after you've spent your whole life eating soup, going after this and that and the other and justifying your sins and marching in the rallies and standing up for the oppressed and the marginalized and justifying your sins, that you will say, I think I better settle down now. I think I better get it right with God. Can I tell you something? Every time you walk away from an invitation to come to the cross, I don't care if you're 6 and you've done it until you're 76. Every time you walk away and you do despite to the Spirit of grace, you get hardened. It becomes more and more difficult for the Holy Spirit to penetrate your conscience. That's why coming to church and hearing a gospel message ain't no light thing. This is the heaviest, most eternal thing you will do today. That's why people come to church, oh, I like it, oh, I enjoy it, ah. But did you get right with God? Did you hear the word? Did you apply it to your heart? Because every time you don't, something very dangerous happens in one's soul. And unless you think that God is one of those made-up gods like most of the world has now, that's not my God. My God is loving. My God is kind. My God, my God, my God. The problem is your God is going to send you to hell. Your God, if it's not the God of this Bible, doesn't even exist. And you're going to slide into the flames of hell thinking you have a God that has helped you justify your passions. But I read in the book of Ezekiel, God said this, therefore I also will act in fury. God. God is love. God is kind. God is patient. God is merciful. But God's got a temper. And one day that temper is going to be unleashed. And he said, I will also act in fury. And when that day comes, he says, my eye will not spare, nor will I have pity. And though they cry in my ears with a loud voice, I will not hear them. I'm telling you, I could get on my knees right now and preach the rest of this message to people who come here occasionally thinking that this somehow soothes the conscience and settles the score with God. For people who think that they can walk on the gift of gospel preaching and reject it, I come to you saying, today is the most important day of your life. Today is the day of salvation. You can get it right today, or you can walk out and it will be more difficult the next time. God is a good God. Oh, please, please. God is a good God. He is not willing that any perish, but that all should come to the knowledge of the truth. As a matter of fact, in the second chapter of the Revelation, when he deals with the church at Thyatira, he says to the pastor there, you've let somebody start teaching a Sunday school class in your church, and they're teaching the wrong thing. See, when churches get big, it is inevitable that bad teachers will wind their way into the flock and somehow end up with a class, end up with an audience, and start teaching things that are contrary to Scripture. That's why we have to be ever so vigilant here with anybody that wants, that has a ministry, or you got to prove yourself first. Well, I teach this and that. You better prove yourself first. We don't just let anybody with a degree stand up and teach our people, because you might be teaching the wrong thing. And see, when churches get big, they kind of lose control of all of that anyway. And so at Thyatira, the pastor there had let this woman named Jezebel into a classroom, and she was teaching things that were ungodly, teaching people to commit all types of immorality. And then Jesus said, I gave her time to repent. That's the goodness of God. He gives even really bad people time to repent. He'll give false prophets and false preachers and lying preachers time to repent. People think that this time to repent means that God doesn't know it or God doesn't care. No, he's giving you time to repent. You think that because it just keeps on going this way and nothing bad has happened to you, that it's all right and you and God are fine. But he's given you time to repent. But he said, but she would not. She used it all up. Therefore, I will throw her into a sick bed and I will kill her with death. And then all the church will know I am the Lord. So you've got to hear me when I tell you. Don't be deceived into thinking because something hasn't happened yet to you that you're okay with God. He's a good God, and he's taking his time, and he's showing his mercy. Even Paul said, don't you know that it's the goodness of God that leads you to repentance? What a good God this is. I don't care how bad you are this morning. Look, God lets you eat. You eat all the time. You get clothes. You've got shelter. You've got friends. Look at the blessings. You're walking around. You've got legs. Look at all the blessings. And yet that has not moved you towards God. So sometimes God will say, then I'm going to let a tragedy happen. I'm going to tear their life all to pieces. And then maybe, just maybe, they will fall on their face and call on my name, and I will quickly come to the rescue. But let me tell you how evil your heart is. In the book of Revelation, when God starts pouring out tragedy, locusts, fire, every kind of plague you can imagine, instead of people crying out to God, forgive us, help us, help us. No, the Bible says they do just the opposite. They turn towards heaven and blaspheme the name of God and blaspheme those that are in heaven. And they keep on in their witchcraft and their adultery and their sexual immorality. Tragedy didn't change them. But God at least has been good to you. God at least has been trying to get your attention for a long time. Because he cares. He loves you. Let's be honest. The Bible says that Noah was a preacher of righteousness. Did you read that? He preached righteousness. He didn't preach self-help. He didn't preach prosperity. He didn't preach divine healing. He preached righteousness. The requirement of God. How long did he do it? 120 years. He preached the truth for 120 years and had only 7 converts, his own family. But you need to get a picture of this. Here's a man that people think is crazy. I don't know where they got all that wood. I don't know how. I just don't. I just know the man was building a boat. And for 120 years, he's hammering and they're sawing. And people walk by in crowds and droves. And he says, get right with God. There's a God in heaven. You got to face him one day. Get right with God. You're sinners, sinners, sinners. And they'd walk by and laugh, say, we've been listening to that for decades. What a fool. And they'd walk by, and finally he got it high enough, the hole was high enough that the door was there. And they'd walk by and say, wonder what's in that door. And there was Noah outside just hammering away with his sons. Wonder what's in there. And they'd walk away and walk by Every day walking by the door. Every day they could touch the ark, but walking by the door. But one day, Noah drove that last nail in. And that day, the crowds were astonished when from every direction they saw animals walking to the ark, almost like they're hypnotized. And two by two, they walk up the ramp into the ark through the door. And they thought, that's amazing. Wow, wonder what's in there. And then all of a sudden, there was a clap of thunder. And the skies got black. And big drops of rain began to pelt them on the head. And they thought, what in the world is this? And all of a sudden, they thought, let's go see what's going on inside that ark. But then the door, boom, was closed. And God closed it. God closed it. And it was too late. And what I've come to say to somebody today is, I don't know how many times you've walked by that door. I don't know how many times you've played church, come near, been close enough to put your hand on the ark, but you never went through the door. There will come a day when that door will be closed. You need to hear this, preacher. There will come a day when you will have hardened your own heart so hard that you can't even feel it anymore. Paul says in Romans 1, when people persist in their sins, when they say, this is who I am, this is the way I was made, this is what I'm going to do, God says, fine, I give up. I give up. You say, but you just said when you walked to the pulpit, the door's wide open and the throne of grace and the mercy seat. Yes, but he's not keeping you from it. You're keeping yourself from it. And I want to say again, we're living in a crazy, mixed up, upside down, satanic society, brothers and sisters. And you've got tens of thousands, yea, hundreds of thousands of people living a perverted, ungodly lifestyle and telling everybody that they're right with God and they're going to heaven and they even go to church, but they are so far from the truth and so blind of the truth, you cannot get to heaven unless you have the righteousness of God abiding in you and on you and the oil of the Spirit living in you. So Paul said, God gave them up. They insisted on their lifestyle, and God gave them up. God said, that's the way you want it. You see, Pharaoh hardened his own heart. God just moved back and said, that's what you want? Go for it. So I'm here today. I realize it's tense. Again, I realize that you probably needed a little more encouragement. But you Christians can get it if you'll read and pray. I'm trying to save some foolish virgins this morning. I'm trying to get through to some wicked servants who think that because they're just in the mix, that they're also in the church. And it's just not true. So here's why I do what I do. Everybody look here, please. The Bible says, and God said it to Ezekiel. Ezekiel, you go tell them what I said. Now, they're not going to listen to you, but you tell them anyway. If you tell them and they sin, then you've delivered your soul. If you don't tell them and they sin, then I'm holding you accountable for their blood. Do you think that I don't understand what's going on this stage right now? He even told Ezekiel, don't look at their faces. They're going to screw up their faces and scowl. Don't listen to their words. Do you understand what I'm doing right now? I've come in the name of Jesus Christ as a minister of the gospel. And I've come to tell it whether you believe it or not. I've come to say it whether you accept it or not. At least it's been said. And what I did this morning was deliver my soul. I'm free. I'm free. I did all I knew to do. But here's the deal. Jesus can save anybody today. And if you're tired of playing games and justifying sin, there is a cross. There is a Savior who isn't on it. He rose from the dead. He's sitting at the right hand of the Father. And if you come to Him and drag all your mess, He's able to set you free, make you clean and clear. And instead of being a foolish virgin, He'll fill you with His Spirit this morning, and you'll be ready to meet the bridegroom when the trumpet sounds. How many of you are ready and you know it? Stand with me, please. So the reason the Bible keeps talking about the hour, because He's not talking about days in general. There's going to come a moment. So He said to the Hebrews, in the Hebrews, today is the day of salvation. Today. Now here's how I am. I told them this morning, I'm not a choir director. Dennis has a different burden than I do. I'm not a musician. They have a different talent and call than I do. I'm not a singer. I'm not a Sunday school teacher. I'm a pastor/preacher. And this is what I do. And if I don't do it with all of my heart for the glory of God and for the benefit of the listener, I have dishonored the Lord Jesus. So I tell you now, if you're standing here and you're thinking of one thing that you need to get fixed, one, that's the thing you need to deal with this morning. You need to have it right in your family, right in your heart. It's important. It's imperative. Because you don't know the hour when the Son of Man is coming. If the owner of the house had known what hour, he wouldn't have let the thief come in. Jesus said, "Behold, I come as a thief." Hey, folks,

0: Starting with taking prayer out of schools, belittling the Ten Commandments, removing them from public viewing, what's happening in the schools, LGBTQ and all of this satanic stuff. Then he said, the way this country has now tried to manipulate Israel, trying to get Israel to hold back, don't do this, don't protect yourself, give this away, give a little bit more away, give a little bit more away. That's an affront to God. It's sticking your finger in the eye of God, and this country has done it. He said, God has taken his hand off America. And the only thing to look forward next, forward to next, is the sound of the voice of an archangel with the trumpet of God. And we're out of here.
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3: 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This is God's word. Moses says to the people of Israel, "The Lord your God will raise up for you a prophet like me from among you, from your brothers. It is to him you shall listen. Just as you desired of the Lord your God at Horeb, on the day of the assembly, when you said, 'Let me not hear again the voice of the Lord my God, or see this great fire any more, lest I die,' and the Lord said to me, 'They are right in what they have spoken. I will raise up for them a prophet like you from among their brothers, and I will put my words in his mouth, and he shall speak to them all that I command him. And whoever will not listen to my words that he shall speak in my name, I myself will require it of him. But the prophet who presumes to speak a word in my name that I have not commanded him to speak, or who speaks in the name of other gods, that same prophet shall die. And if you say in your heart, 'How may we know the word that the Lord has not spoken?' When a prophet speaks in the name of the Lord, if the word does not come to pass or come true, that is a word that the Lord has not spoken. The prophet has spoken it presumptuously. You need not be afraid of him." Our text today speaks of prophets, true, false, true prophets and false prophets. Let's begin with what it says about true prophets. True prophets. In verse 15, for example, it says, the Lord will raise up for you. Remember, this is Moses speaking to Israel. The Lord will raise up for you a prophet like me from among you. What is a prophet? Let's ask that question first of all this morning. What is a prophet? A prophet is simply someone who received a message from God, and then God expected them to proclaim that message to his people. Or perhaps he was even to proclaim it to people that were not God's people. But he received a special message, special revelation from God, and then that prophet was to proclaim that word to the people. In the simplest terms, that is what a prophet is. That is a prophet. And when the prophet spoke God's words, it was as if the people were hearing from straight from God himself. In fact, you can hear that in our text. You can hear that in our text. Look back at verse 18. Verse 18, "I will put my words in his mouth, and he shall speak to them all that I command him." It says multiple times they must listen to him. Whoever will not listen to the prophet, God himself will require it of him. If a prophet was doing his job, then when the people heard his words, they were hearing the very words of God. And therefore, not heeding the words of God's prophet was refusing to listen to God himself. If you didn't listen to God's prophet, you would have God to deal with. When I got out of college, I got a job that even to this day I can't believe I had. The job paid very much like I had just gotten out of college, but the level of authority, the position, was not like

0: that at all. I was the assistant branch manager at a branch within an overall company that shipped parts for homes all over the eastern United States. At our branch, we had 22 employees, and I, coming straight out of college, having never had any real job experience, was second in charge at that branch of 22 employees, many of which had worked there longer than I had been alive. And to a number of them, at first, it was a joke that I was, quote unquote, their boss. Right now, I had a boss over me. This was a management trainee program. They were training me to maybe eventually become one of the branch managers. And I had a really good boss over me who taught me a whole lot. But very early on, he threw me into the fire. I mean, just threw me into situations that were very awkward in some cases. We had a warehouse manager, for example, that hated my guts just because of the very fact that I was 22 and I was in a position that was over him. And I can understand that, actually. But a couple times real early on, my boss left on a vacation day or what have you and said, "John, you're in charge. Make sure that they do what they're supposed to do." And we had some warehouse guys that, you know, if they could find a way to kind of cut out early, they would. And I, you know, walked out there one time and they were thinking about cutting out early. And I said, "No, guys, you got to finish your job." And they laughed at me. Like, they just laughed in my face. And I was like, "What am I supposed to do? I'm 22, you know?" So they left and I was like, "Well, that's that." Boss turns the next day. He brings me into his office and he says, "Why'd you let him do that?" And I was like, what? I didn't think I had any way to make them do anything. Well, he proceeded to go out and rip into them for not doing what I had asked them to do. And the idea was, if you don't listen to John, the boss is saying, "You're not listening to me. You're going to have me to deal with." And I was like, "Oh my goodness, I can't believe this." So I say that to show you a real world example of what was going on here with God and his prophets. This is how God sent prophets to the people. He said, "If you don't listen to this prophet who speaks in my name and speaks my words, you're going to have me to deal with." That's what our text says. And so this is how God spoke to the nation of Israel. Throughout the Old Testament, he spoke through prophets. It says, "The Lord your God will raise up for you a prophet like me from among your own brothers." And when you follow the storyline of Israel, that's exactly what happened over and over again. God rose up prophets for his people. There were prophets whose words became books of the Bible, like Isaiah or Jeremiah or Ezekiel or Hosea or Micah, and we could go on and on. But there were also other men throughout the Old Testament that God used as prophets, like Samuel or Nathan. Nathan's one of the more famous ones, prophet during the time of King David. You think of Elijah and Elisha, or Micaiah, one of my favorite prophets in the Old Testament. You can read his very interesting story in 1 Kings 22. There were even female prophets at times, Deborah, Huldah, you can look them up. At times, there seemed to be only one prophet for the entire nation. At times, there were multiple prophets at the same time that God was speaking to. But look with me in our text at verses 16 and 17. I find this fascinating. Moses quotes what the people said 40 years earlier when they had just gotten out of Egypt. They came directly to Mount Sinai. Remember, it's a really big moment in the storyline of Scripture. God descends on Mount Sinai in fire and smoke and thunder and lightning. And he quotes the people here. "The people were so afraid when they saw the mountain like that, they said to Moses, 'Don't let us hear the voice of God anymore, lest we die. Let God speak to you, and then you relay it to us.' And the Lord said to Moses at that time, 'You know what, Moses? They are right in what they are saying. These sinful, stubborn people, if I speak directly to them, they are going to die. Their fear of me in this moment is good and right.' And so God set up this system. He said to Moses, 'I won't speak directly to them. I'll speak to you, and then you speak to them.' And he set up this system for future generations. 'I'll use men and women that I choose as a go-between, a mediator, if you will, prophets." Now, it's important for us to understand this morning, most people in Bible times did not hear the voice of God like this, like a prophet did. Most people in Bible times did not hear the voice of God personally at all. A lot of times, people will think that in the Bible and in times of the Bible, God was just speaking to everyone left and right, just all kinds of people every day. And that's actually not the case. It was extremely rare, even in Bible times, for anyone to personally receive revelation from God. There are numerous prophets we find throughout the Old Testament, but you have to remember, they are all spread out over the course of 1,000 years. When you go from the time of Moses to the time of the end of the Old Testament, that spans about 1,000 years. And most of the time, it was maybe one prophet or two for the entire nation over the course of 1,000 years. And so while the Old Testament does mention a number of prophets, God speaking to anyone was still an extremely rare thing when you factor in all that time. Now, why do I say this? Because there has always been among Christians this desire to hear straight from God. We read the Bible, we see God speaking to people in the Bible, and we say, I want that for me. I want to hear straight from God. I want to hear God speaking personally to me. But brothers and sisters, I am here to tell you, we have something that most of the believers in the Old Testament never had. We can hear from God anytime we want. We don't have to wait around for a time when God decides to speak. We don't have to hope that God chooses us and singles us out to be the one he speaks to. No, he has spoken clearly and definitively to all of us in the Bible. In the Bible. If you have access to a Bible, you can hear God speaking to you anytime you want. And that is something more precious than I think any of us truly understand. We have come to take it for granted. The moment that you start feeling like the Bible is not enough, like you need more than this, I firmly believe that is the work of Satan in our minds and our hearts. When we start to feel like the Bible's not enough, I need more than that. It is not a good desire, brothers and sisters. It is not something that we should be chasing after. The Apostle Paul says in 2 Corinthians 11 that Satan regularly disguises himself as an angel of light to deceive people. He wants you to be dissatisfied and bored with God's word. Satan wants that. He wants to cultivate that within us. He wants you to go chasing after something more, something else, and to think that it's a good thing. He wants you to think you're being more spiritual by seeking something beyond the Bible, when all the while God has given you everything you need for salvation and holiness right here. Satan knows that when you go after and chase after some other kind of revelation, you're going away from God himself. You're going away from his perfect wisdom, and you are opening yourself up to being deceived by the most crafty deceiver the universe has ever known. You understand that? When we start to go away from the Bible and look for something else, we are opening ourselves up to being deceived by Satan himself. When we start the foggy, unclear, ambiguous, subjective process of trying to hear a new word from God, we move away from the concrete, definitive, objective, right there on the page for you and me, Word of God. We move away from something we know is the Word of God into feelings and impressions and guesses. And you see how this gets unproductive and even dangerous. Many believers have started straining and aching to hear a special word from God just for them, only to end up being led astray, thinking they heard the voice of God, and when reality, it was the suggestions of Satan. Brothers and sisters, do not chase after this. Chase after what we know is from God, what we know is God's word. The Bible is God's final revelation to mankind until Jesus returns. There will be no more books of the Bible. There will be no more books of the Bible. The canon is closed. And I firmly believe there will be no more prophets. No more prophets in the biblical sense of that word. No more hearing directly from God. Brothers and sisters, do not spend your time trying to hear a special word from God. I have been a Christian for 28 years now. Never once have I heard God speaking directly to me. And I do not expect to. I've never heard an audible voice. Might I have gotten impressions or inner leadings, if you will, from the Holy Spirit? Sure. But never, not once, an audible voice just for me. Now, of course, God can do whatever he wants, whenever he wants, right? God can do whatever he wants, whenever he wants. If God wanted right now to say, well, watch this, John Davis, and do it, he could, okay? It's not me that controls God, right? We can't put God in a box. He can do whatever he wants, whenever he wants. But what I'm trying to do is to help us to understand what it seems like God is and is not doing in this era of human history. Remember the opening to the book of Hebrews, brothers and sisters. Hebrews 1, 1 through 2. Long ago, at many times, in many ways, God spoke to our fathers by the prophets. But in these last days, he has spoken to us by his Son, whom he appointed the heir of all things, through whom he also created the world. And we know of his speaking to us through his Son because of his word. He has spoken through the words of the apostles and the prophets in Holy Scripture. And so this is the final revelation from God until Jesus returns, brothers and sisters. And so we've got true prophets, but our text also speaks of false prophets. If you noticed, false prophets. There would be those who would claim to speak for God, but really didn't. They claimed to speak God's word, but they really weren't speaking a word from God. Perhaps they wanted popularity or honor or recognition, or perhaps they thought, if I say I speak the words of God, then people will listen, and then they'll do what I want them to do. Right? But there have always been, and there always will be, people who claim they are speaking for God, but are not. And the big question is, how do you know? How do I know if someone really is speaking for God, or if they're just pretending to speak for God and they've got their own agenda? How do I discern that? Well, our text actually gives us a test. It was for the Israelites, really, but it's a test of a false prophet. You see that in verses 21 through 22. 21 through 22, the people say in their hearts, how may we know that this is a word that the Lord has not spoken? In verse 22, he says, when a prophet speaks in the name of the Lord, if the word does not come to pass or come true, that is a word the Lord has not spoken. The prophet has spoken it presumptuously. The proof was, if his word didn't come to pass, if it didn't come true, that's a false prophet. Years ago, there was a man by the name of Harold Camping that thought he knew when the world was going to end. He knew when the rapture was going to happen. You remember this? The first time was September of 94. The world was supposed to end in 1994 when I was 9 years old. It didn't happen. There was no rapture. The world kept going. And so Harold Camping came back out and said, no, I got the math wrong. I got the charts and everything wrong. The new date is May 21st, 2011. Well, that day came and went. The world's still spinning. We're still here. And then he says, no, once more, I got the math wrong. The new date is October 21st, 2011. That day came and went. See, Harold Camping was a false teacher, a false prophet. You don't need to listen to him. His words, his pronouncements did not come to pass. Now, I do need to say, to his credit, in March 2012, Harold Camping released a statement of repentance, calling his own predictions sinful and saying, no man knows the day or the hour. Got to give him credit for that. Not everyone could come out and do that after being shamed and embarrassed as he was. But you see, the difficulty with this test that God gave the Israelites was it took time and patience, right? The Israelites couldn't know right away whether or not someone was a false prophet. They had to wait and see. Time will tell. But until the prophet was proven true or false, well, many people might get caught up in the excitement of it all, right? Perhaps even be led astray. And this is instructive for us today, brothers and sisters, because every now and then, as a Christian, you will encounter a teacher, a preacher, a doctrine that starts to attract a lot of followers very quickly. Perhaps this is a person or an idea that is going viral, right? And everybody is latching on to this. We've never heard anything like this. It gains a lot of followers and a lot of attention very quickly. It spreads like wildfire. And in instances like those, wise and mature Christians don't get caught up in that. We wait and we remember. Time will tell. Time will tell. Such a wise lesson for so many different things in life, but time will tell. Now, interestingly enough, in the book of Deuteronomy, there's also a time where God says a false prophet could get something right. A false prophet could get something right. And this was actually a test that he gave to his own people. Let me show you Deuteronomy 13, verses 1 through 3. We didn't go over this in our trek through the book of Deuteronomy, but this is really interesting. Deuteronomy 13, starting in verse 1, says, "If a prophet or a dreamer of dreams arises among you and gives you a sign or a wonder, and the sign or wonder that he tells you comes to pass, and if he says, 'Let us go after other gods, which you have not known, and let us serve them,' you shall not listen to the words of that prophet or that dreamer of dreams. For the Lord your God is testing you to know whether you love the Lord your God with all your heart and with all your soul." So every now and then, God would allow a false prophet to predict something correctly, which would give him some credibility in the eyes of the people. And then would come the test when he says, "Now let's go follow other gods. Now let's go worship some other god other than the one true God that you have known." And that's when the rubber would meet the road for the Israelites. Would God's people follow that man into idolatry? He performed a sign, a wonder, a miracle. He predicted the future. But the true question for God's people was, where did their true devotion lie? Where did their real devotion lie? With God or with a prophet? Same is true today, brothers and sisters. Where does your true devotion lie? With God or with a preacher? With an author? With a president? Seen a number of Christians in recent years who I thought their true devotion probably lies with that president more than with God himself. How about with a friend? With a spouse? Will we hold true to God even when someone we admire or care about deeply seeks to lead us away from God's will? Will we hold true to God even when someone seems to have a power that we cannot explain? A prophet whose predictions came true? Jesus said at one point during his ministry that as the end of times draws near, there will be imposters who show up claiming to be Christ. Let me show you that teaching from Matthew 24. Matthew 24, verses 4 through 5, Jesus answered them, "See that no one leads you astray. For many will come in my name, saying, 'I am the Christ,' and they will lead many astray." And jump down in that chapter, Matthew 24, 23 through 25, he says, "Then if anyone says to you, 'Look, here is the Christ,' or 'There he is,' do not believe it. For false Christs and false prophets will arise and perform great signs and wonders as to lead astray, if possible, even the elect. See, I have told you beforehand." Brothers and sisters, get this very clear in your minds. When Jesus returns, he will return in the same way in which the apostles saw him leave in Acts 1. He will return from the clouds. 1 Thessalonians chapter 5 says, "With a loud trumpet and the shout of an archangel," and there will be no question what is going on. No one will wonder, "Is that really him? Maybe not." No one will be saying that. No one. And so Jesus tells us beforehand, when people appear in Jesus' name, in the name of the Lord, and they say, "I am the Christ, I am the second coming," Jesus says, "Don't believe them. You don't have to worry about that at all. You don't have to worry. Somebody in the Middle East starts going viral saying he's the return of Christ. You don't have to give that one second thought. It's not him. When he returns, we know how he's going to return, and every eye will see him, and everyone will know without a shadow of a doubt. And so Jesus says, see, I have told you beforehand. It doesn't matter, Jesus says, if they do miracles. Did you notice that? They will perform signs and wonders to lead people astray. But even if they do miracles, don't believe them. Don't follow them. I have told you beforehand. Even if they have a power that people say, how could you deny this power? Don't believe it. We must be people of God's word who test everything by the word. That's the key, brothers and sisters. It doesn't matter if someone is working miracles right in front of you, if what they are saying and teaching contradicts the word of God, do not listen to them. Do not follow them anywhere. We must be devoted to God and God alone. Not any man or woman, no matter how persuasive, no matter what power might accompany their teaching. Our devotion is to God and to his son, Jesus Christ, to no other. Now, finally, this morning, I want you to see that this passage is actually about more than just prophets in general. Did you notice how Moses said that God will raise up for you a prophet like me, and you must listen to him? Brothers and sisters, this passage that we are in Deuteronomy right here is a prophecy of the coming of the Messiah. This is a prophecy of Jesus Christ, the prophet. And what's wonderful about this, as you pay attention in Scripture, is the Jewish people had actually figured this out for themselves. Right? A lot of times, when there's one of the cryptic prophecies, the cryptic prophecies of the Old Testament, one that God fulfills, but he doesn't do it in the way that you would expect, most of the time, it takes the Holy Spirit revealing that to people before they perk up and say, oh, we see it now. Or it takes Jesus teaching on it himself before people say, oh, we didn't see that before, but we see it now. There's a number of those kinds of prophecies in the Bible, and God does not fulfill them in a way that anyone thought he would. But then the Holy Spirit reveals it, like in the New Testament, and people said, oh, okay, now we get it. But that's not what's going on here. What's neat about this one is it didn't take Jesus explaining it or the Holy Spirit revealing it through Scripture. The Jewish people had started to figure this out for themselves, that Deuteronomy 18 was about a prophet, was about the prophet who was to come. And we see this multiple times in the Gospel of John. I'm going to have these references on the screen behind me for you. But the nation of Israel knew when Jesus was around that they were looking for the prophet, the one who would fulfill Deuteronomy 18. John chapter 1, verses 19 through 21 talks about John the Baptist. And here's what it says. This is the testimony of John when the Jews sent priests and Levites from Jerusalem to ask him, who are you? He confessed and did not deny, but confessed, I am not the Christ. And they asked him, watch what they asked. What then? Are you Elijah? He said, I am not. Are you the prophet? And he answered, no. That's a reference right here to Deuteronomy 18. Let's go forward to John 6, verse 14. When the people saw the sign that he had done, now this is Jesus it's talking about. When the people saw the sign that he had done, they said, this is indeed the prophet who is to come into the world. And then John 7, verse 40. When they heard these words, some of the people said, this really is the prophet. And so all of those go back right here to Deuteronomy 18. The people of Israel had begun to understand God wasn't just talking about any prophet that would come after Moses. Isaiah, Jeremiah, Ezekiel, go on and on. No, he was talking about one prophet ultimately who would be the ultimate fulfillment of this promise and this prophecy. Jesus is the prophet. Jesus is the prophet that you must listen to. In John 12, verse 49, Jesus says to the people, I have not spoken on my own authority, but the Father who sent me has himself given me a commandment what to say and what to speak. That's exactly what a prophet is it not? Someone who has been sent by God, who has been given God's words. That is what Jesus came to do, to speak God's words to us and then to die for our sins and to be raised from the dead. And let me give you one more reference. Listen to what God said to the apostles on the Mount of Transfiguration. Do you remember that moment? Peter, James, and John only were called up to the Mount of Transfiguration where Jesus was transfigured before their eyes. And he had Elijah and Moses at his side. And the disciples saw this and then they heard something. Matthew 17, verse 5. A bright cloud overshadowed them and a voice from the cloud said, "This is my beloved Son with whom I am well pleased." And then what does God say? Listen to him. Listen to him. Jesus is the prophet that if we do not listen to, we will have God himself to deal with. God has spoken to us clearly and definitively in his Son, Jesus Christ. And whoever does not listen to this prophet will pay for it for all eternity. Jesus proved while he was on this earth, he proved that he was who he claimed to be. And the greatest proof was the resurrection. The resurrection proved that Jesus was who he said he was. Everything that he claimed was true because he came back from the dead. Think about it, brothers and sisters. If someone dies and they stay dead for a long period of time, much longer than anyone could ever revive anyone, but then they come back to life, you've got to reckon with everything that person ever said. You've got to take seriously every claim that they ever made because they can do something that no one else can do. They can defeat death. They came back from the dead. Someone who could do that, how could you not take what he had said seriously? My friends, do not be those who refuse to listen to the prophet that God has sent. Do not be those who on Judgment Day are sentenced to an eternal hell because you did not listen to the words of Jesus Christ.
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4: 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We're excited to share that we have recently begun a new children's ministry program called Kentucky Kingdom, which reimagines the traditional Bible class experience for children by helping them learn God's Word in an engaging, meaningful, and age-appropriate way. We also offer a college and young adult Bible class designed to help young adults grow in faith while navigating life's challenges. We have classes for all ages and would love to have you participating. At the Columbia Church of Christ, you will find a place of love, a place of learning, and a place where God's Word is respected as our guide and authority. We would be honored to have you join us. Stay tuned now as we turn our attention to God's Word and the message of hope found in Jesus Christ. Angel.

0: This is Nick Pace coming to you with another message from God's Word from the Columbia Church of Christ. There are moments in life when normal prayers disappear, not because faith disappears, but because pain is so heavy that words can become difficult. Maybe you have experienced moments like that in your life. A diagnosis that changed everything. A marriage that began falling apart. Maybe a child of yours that has walked away from God. Maybe it was a loved one that died or a job that disappeared. And suddenly, our prayers become shorter, more desperate. Sometimes they become, God, please help. So here's an important question we want to ask this morning. How do you pray when life falls apart? What do you say when your heart is broken? And what do you do when your mind feels overwhelmed? Today, let's open God's Word and let's learn how to faithfully pray in difficult situations. First, we need to understand something very important. God never expected prayer to happen only during the easy seasons of our lives. In fact, many of the greatest prayers in Scripture happen during pain. Let's begin with David back in the Old Testament. If you were to read through the book of Psalms, you will quickly notice something. That you'll notice that David prayed honestly. He prayed when he was afraid. He prayed when he was angry. He prayed when he was exhausted. And Psalm chapter 46 reminds us that God is our refuge and strength, a very present help in trouble. Notice, God is not only present in victories, he's present in trouble as well. Now consider Hannah. In 1 Samuel chapter 1, Hannah was overwhelmed with grief. 1 Samuel 1, verse 7. So it went on year by year. As often as she went up to the house of the Lord, she used to provoke her. Therefore, Hannah wept and would not eat. Hannah was carrying pain for years. And eventually, she poured out her soul before God. Her prayer was emotional. It was personal. It was raw. And of course, God listened to Hannah's prayer. That teaches us something very important. Prayer doesn't require some polished language or any fancy words. See, God listens to broken hearts too. Now, let's think about and look at Jesus. In the garden, before Jesus was go to the cross, Jesus prayed in deep anguish. He asked his Father if there was another way. Yet, he still surrendered. Jesus said, not my will, but yours. Even Jesus prayed honestly while suffering. So that means honest prayer. It isn't weakness. That's faith. But now let's talk about something that many people struggle with. What if you don't know really what to say? Well, Romans chapter 8 gives us incredible comfort in that. Paul teaches that when we don't know what to pray for, the Spirit helps in our weakness. Sometimes pain will leave us speechless. And God, he understands that. See, prayer, it isn't graded by eloquence. See, prayer is relational. But let's look at Philippians chapter 4. In Philippians chapter 4, Paul says, don't be anxious about anything, but bring everything to God in prayer. Notice that word there, everything. Not only just the spiritual things, but everything. God wants us to bring our fear, our financial stresses, our grief, our anger, any questions we might have, even our exhaustion. God wants us to bring all of it to Him. And Paul says, God's peace guards hearts and minds. Notice something important there. Paul doesn't promise immediate solutions. Paul promises peace. Sometimes God changes circumstances, and sometimes He strengthens people inside the circumstances that they're going through. So let's talk about persistence. In Luke chapter 18, Jesus told a story specifically so people would keep praying and not lose heart. The parable of the persistent widow. Why would Jesus tell this story, this parable, about this persistent widow? Well, because we all know that waiting is hard. We know that delayed answers are sometimes even harder. Silence can be hard, but faithful prayer must continue. Not because answers are immediate from God, but prayer must continue because God is faithful. But we also see James remind Christians over in James chapter 5 that prayer matters. James chapter 5, beginning in verse 15. And the prayer of faith will save the one who is sick, and the Lord will raise him up. And if he has committed sins, he will be forgiven. Verse 16, therefore, confess your sins to one another and pray for one another that you may be healed. The prayer of a righteous person has great power as it is working. You see, we must know and we must understand that prayer is powerful. Not because of who the person is that is praying. It's not because of that. Prayer is powerful because of God. Because God is powerful. So, how do you pray when life falls apart? Let's talk practicality. Number one, you need to pray honestly. We need to stop worrying about the perfect wording of our prayers. Stop worrying about using fancy words. See, God already knows your heart even before the words come out of your mouth. But number two, we need to pray specifically. Not just in general terms or in generalities, but we need to bring real concerns before the throne of God. Real names, real fears, and real struggles that we face. So we need to pray honestly, pray specifically, and number three, we need to just keep praying. We cannot confuse delay with rejection. God's timetable is very often not our own timetable. We must continue talking to God. But not only just pray honestly, pray specifically, and to keep praying, we need to, number four, we need to pray with others as well. Sometimes you need people praying with you. You see, God designed Christians to carry our burdens, not alone, but together. Let other people know what you need prayers for so that they can be praying for you as well. And then fifthly, we need to trust God even when we don't get immediate answers. See, faith, it isn't only believing God can answer the prayer. You see, faith is trusting Him while you wait for the answer. So, this morning, let me ask you something very personal. What burden have you been carrying alone that should have been taken to God in prayer? Because many people will spend months worrying about things they have never honestly brought before God. So if you're listening today and life feels heavy, I want you to remember this. God isn't distant from broken people. You see, God invites weary people to come to Him. He invites people that are hurting to pray and to talk to Him. And the good news, the great news, God still listens. So we invite you to come worship with us at the Columbia Church of Christ. Come worship with us. Come study God's Word with us. And come find encouragement among people who believe deeply in the power of prayer. Because when life falls apart, prayer reminds us that God hasn't fallen apart. We invite you to come worship with us at 501 Jamestown Street in Columbia, Kentucky. On Sunday mornings, we begin worship at 9:30 with Bible class to follow. 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May God bless you, and please continue listening for another message from Jeff Archie and the International Gospel Hour.
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1: Thank you, Jay Webb, and greetings to all of you. How good it is to have you join us for our studies today from the International Gospel Hour. And now, friends, the reason you're here, let's go back to the Bible. And now let's talk about the church and its worship. Let's get right to this study by way of considering three texts as we begin. In John 4 and verse 24, the Bible says, God is spirit, and those who worship Him must worship in spirit and truth. So, friends, may we ask a question. Must we worship God in spirit and in truth? Well, yes. And let's add another question. To whom do we offer our worship to God? Do we worship God or us? Well, we offer our worship to God. In John 17:17, Jesus said, "Sanctify them by your truth. Your word is truth." Well, what is truth? Well, God's word is truth, and since we must worship God in truth, then must we worship God as directed in the Bible? Yes, we should. Here's a third text to consider. Matthew 15:9 says, "And in vain they worship me, teaching as doctrines the commandments of men." Is it possible to worship God in vain or offer an empty worship unto God that He has not commanded? Well, yes, it is. But friends, if we worship God according to the commandments of uninspired men, will God accept it? No, friends, He will not. Again, Christ calls this vain or empty worship. Let's continue our study about the worship of the church, and let's go back to the Bible, because God's Word is truth, and we worship God in spirit and in truth. We follow truth and not the commandments of men. So let's continue looking at the truth as we study worship. For example, in Luke 22:19-20, the Bible says that Jesus took bread, gave thanks and broke it, and gave it to them, saying, "This is my body, which is given for you. This do in remembrance of me." Likewise, he also took the cup after supper, saying, "This cup is the new covenant in my blood, which is shed for you." Now, friends, did Jesus command his disciples to partake of the Lord's Supper? Well, yes, he did. And we learn more about that in 1 Corinthians 10:16, when Paul says, "The cup of blessing which we bless, is it not the communion of the blood of Christ? The bread which we break, is it not the communion of the body of Christ?" So, friends, the cup, the fruit of the vine, is a communion of the blood of Christ, and the bread is a communion of the body of Christ. Let's see what the apostles and the disciples did on the first day of the week in Acts 20 and verse 7. The Bible says, when the disciples came together to break bread, Paul, ready to depart the next day, spoke to them and continued his message until midnight. Let me ask you a question, friends. When God told the Israelites in Exodus 20 and verse 8 to remember the Sabbath, did he mean for them to keep every Sabbath? Well, yes, he did. And when those Christians in Acts 20 and verse 7 met upon the first day of the week to eat the Lord's Supper, did they do it on the first day of each week? Well, yes, they did. Should Christians today eat the Lord's Supper upon the first day of the week? Yes, they should. In Acts 2 and verse 42, the Bible says, "And they continued steadfastly in the apostles' doctrine and fellowship, in the breaking of bread and in prayers." Now here is the early church in Acts 2. The church that had come together on the day of Pentecost, or the church that became on the day of Pentecost. And they continued steadfastly in the apostles' doctrine and fellowship, in the breaking of bread and in prayers. Do you suppose we will be pleasing to God if we continue steadfastly in these things? Well, yes, we will. Now, let's move from the Lord's Supper, of which we are to observe upon every first day of the week, and let's consider another text of 1 Corinthians 16, 1 and 2. Now, concerning the collection for the saints, as I have given orders to the churches of Galatia, so you must do also. On the first day of the week, let each one of you lay something aside, storing up as he may have prospered, that there be no collections when I come. Well, friends, is it God's will that we give as we have been prospered? Well, yes. And are we to make a contribution on the same day, therefore, as we are to partake of the Lord's Supper? Well, according to this text, yes. Now, friends, a note here. I know of many denominational bodies that take a collection every Sunday. I'm sure you do as well. But they do not partake of the Lord's Supper every Sunday as commanded. Now, isn't that strange? Kind listeners, please, let's get back to the Bible. Now, let's consider another avenue of our worship. What about the music that we offer to God? In Ephesians 5:19, the Bible says, "Speaking to one another in psalms and hymns and spiritual songs, singing and making melody in your heart to the Lord." Well, friends, are we to sing? Well, yes. Can I ask you a question? Did that passage mention mechanical instruments of music? Well, friends, it did not. A little church history here. Did you know followers of Christ did not use mechanical instruments of music in their worship for hundreds of years after Christ? And when one attends the worship of the Church of Christ, he will notice that mechanical instruments of music are not used in worship to God, and some may wonder why. Well, how about the following example from the Old Testament? In Genesis 6 and verse 14, when God was commanding Noah how to build an ark, he said, "Make yourself an ark of gopher wood. Make rooms in the ark and cover it inside and outside with pitch." Now, I want to ask you a question. Would Noah have sinned if he had built the ark out of metal or out of mud? Well, yes, he would. Would he have sinned if he had built the ark out of any other wood? Yes, he would. You see, friends, when God said gopher wood, that eliminated any other wood or any other material. Well, back to Ephesians 5:19, when God said to sing, that automatically eliminated any other kind of music. We can sing and we can express unto God our praise to Him. Colossians 3:16 says, "Let the word of Christ dwell in you richly in all wisdom, teaching and admonishing one another in psalms and hymns and spiritual songs, singing with grace in your hearts to the Lord." You see, we can teach and we can instruct. Let's build on this thought of Noah and consider Nadab and Abihu in Leviticus 10, 1 and 2. They were the sons of Aaron, and each took his censer and put fire in it, put incense on it, and offered profane fire before the Lord, which he had not commanded them. So fire went out from the Lord and devoured them, and they died before the Lord. May I ask a question? Did Nadab and Abihu sin when they offered a different kind of fire that God commanded? Well, yes, they did, because we note again, God had not commanded them to offer that fire. And did God punish them? Yes, He did. Friends, is it important then to worship God the way He has commanded without alteration? Well, yes, it is. Now, consider a text that we looked at earlier of Luke 22:19-20 and the Lord's Supper, to use the bread and the fruit of the vine. Now, would it be a sin if we put jam on that bread to improve the taste? Now, friends, I know I sound ridiculous, but yes, it would. Would it be a sin to add vitamin tonic to the fruit of the vine to aid our enthusiasm in serving God? You're thinking, Brother Archie, that's ridiculous. You're right. We would answer no, because we are not commanded to add to the Lord's Supper, the same that Noah could not add oak to gopher wood, and we know what happened when Nadab and Abihu offered strange fire. Friends, I want you to think about this. If it is sinful then to add jam and vitamin tonic to the Lord's Supper in the worship, would it not be sinful to add instrumental music when we are commanded to sing? Friends, if not, why not? When we go to the Bible, the very book that tells us of the church, we learn of the church and its worship unto God. And may we learn more about God's will for our lives and our worship to be acceptable to Him. Now, I'm sure I've probably brought forth some things to get you thinking about it, and you may want to pursue this study a little further. We love our friends at the World Bible School. They've got a great online Bible study. Here's our J-Web with more details of how you can receive that Bible study.
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1: 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Thanks for joining me today on the International Gospel Hour. I'm Jeff Archie, and friends, keep listening.
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2: Mainly cloudy today with highs around 78. Winds out of the north, 5 to 10 miles per hour. 48 tonight. Daytime highs approaching 75 tomorrow. Lots of sunshine and dry Tuesday and Wednesday. Upper 70s Tuesday, low 80s by Wednesday. A peek at the extended shows, 82 Thursday, 83 Friday, and 83 on Saturday. From the WAIN Weather Center, I'm meteorologist Paul Trombley. Currently 58.

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1: 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Winners must appear in person with proper positive legal identification. Claim any prize Monday through Friday, excluding holidays, within 30 days, so the prize will be forfeited. Prizes will not be mailed or delivered. Any winner under the age of 18 must be accompanied by a parent or legal guardian. No trade or cash equivalent will be awarded for any contest prize. Any person or persons found to be in violation of these contest rules before, during, or after the respective contest or giveaway will be disqualified and will not be eligible for future contests and giveaways.
2: Mainly cloudy today with highs around 78. Winds out of the north, 5 to 10 miles per hour. 48 tonight. Daytime highs approaching 75 tomorrow. Lots of sunshine and dry Tuesday and Wednesday. Upper 70s Tuesday, low 80s by Wednesday. A peek at the extended shows, 82 Thursday, 83 Friday, and 83 on Saturday. From the WAIN Weather Center, I'm meteorologist Paul Trombley. Right now, it's 59 degrees.
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Lord, I ask you today to use this message, that God, it'll speak to our hearts, and God, provoke each of us to our next step in you. Lord, may we know what it is to have a relationship with you as Lord and Savior. In Jesus' name, amen. In the 1950s, there was a woman by the name of Florence Chadwick. She became quite well known for her feats in the realm of swimming. On one occasion, she decided that she was going to swim from the Catalina Islands over to the California coastline. 1952. She begins this journey. She's swimming. 16 hours she's been in the water. It's extremely cold, but she keeps pressing ahead. And then there is a fog that settles in. As the fog settles in, she can barely see even a few feet in front of her. She loses sight of the shoreline. The pain becomes increasingly prominent, and so she waves for the boats that are alongside of her to come and pick her up. As they place her into the boat, they let her know that she was less than 1 mile from the shore. Just a few more minutes and she would have made it. When they began to ask her about what was it that led you to quit, she said, "When the fog settled in and I could no longer see the shore, the pain became too much to overcome. I just didn't know how far away I was from getting through it." You know, I guess we've all been there at some point in our life where you have a vision, you have an end in mind, and then the fog settles in. And so long as you can see the shore, there's something in you that says, "I'm going to keep going." But then the fog settles in and there is distress. There is discouragement. There might even be depression and the pain. You know, Jesus spoke to this. Matthew 26, he said, "The spirit is willing, but the flesh is weak." You know, we're talking about Babylon. And what we've discovered is that Babylon is mentioned in the Bible from the book of Genesis to the book of Revelation. It first shows up as a city, a group of people that are attempting to build a tower to heaven. God casts that down. They rebuild themselves some years later as an empire. They take up a large section of the Old Testament as God's people wrestle against that culture. The book of Revelation tells us that it's not so much a city or an empire that's going to occur in the last days as much as it's going to be a world system. It's going to be a spiritual culture that will settle down upon the land, and it will try to persuade people to compromise their convictions. And Revelation 18 warns God's people to be careful with Babylon, to make sure that they don't compromise their convictions. One of the things that we've discovered in this journey of learning how to maintain our convictions despite Babylon and culture coming for our convictions is that the book of Daniel gives incredible insight. And what we've discovered with Daniel and even his friends as we've journeyed from Daniel chapter 1 to Daniel chapter 6 is that there's this willingness to stand when other people bow. This willingness to be bold when other people are becoming timid. But when you get into chapter 7, there's something that you discover that you might not quite be ready for. What we're about to discover is what the fog can do to you. What we're about to discover is that you can refuse to bow and still get tired. That your spirit can be willing and you can still battle with the weakness of your flesh. In Daniel chapter 7, it begins. "As for me," verse 15, Daniel said, "my spirit was deeply distressed within me, and the visions in my mind terrified me." He's saying, God showed me some things. God showed me some shoreline, but
in this fleshly experience, there's some fog that's settling in, and I find myself to be distressed. In chapter 8, verse 27, Daniel says, I have become overcome. I lay sick for days. I've been overcome. I lay sick for days. I had a vision. I saw the shore, but man, there's a fog that's settling in around me. And then you get to chapter 10. It's verse 8. He says, I was left alone. I'm dealing with this vision. No strength was left in me. My face grew deathly pale. Daniel, the one who stood when others bow. Daniel, the one who drew the line and then stood against the lions. Daniel, this spiritual giant, is now admitting to us in chapter 7, chapter 8, chapter 10, is I've got grandiose visions, and at the same time, I'm battling the fog. Like there's a pain of not being able to get to the shore. Even at one place, he talks about how that he's struggling with understanding. The man who is known for his wisdom and his revelation and his perception is admitting that there is a struggle. What Daniel is now going to teach us is that you can choose to not bow and still be tired. As you know, that is a theme throughout Scripture. When you choose some of the greatest men and women of God that the Bible ever mentions, we just talked about Daniel, but what about Moses? Moses talks about this leadership that God has given him, this ability to lead millions of people. And then he goes to his father-in-law and he says, but I'm overwhelmed. Like, this is getting too much for me. I don't know how to manage it all anymore. And he's in this incredible blessing, but he's in this incredible struggle. Sometimes you're blessed, but you're stressed. Elijah, he goes up on a mountain. He calls fire down from heaven. He defeats 850 false prophets, and he's barely off the mountain before he's made his way into a cave, and he starts talking about being discouraged and wondering if God really even wants to use him anymore. He just called fire down from heaven, and now he's in a cave. Jonah walks into a city and preaches one of the greatest revivals recorded in the entire Bible, leads a wicked city into national repentance. And then, fast forward, a few short verses later, he's under a tree, seemingly having suicidal thoughts. The New Testament, there's Paul. And Paul is gifted. He's used mightily. He raises people from the dead. And then he talks about the concern of taking care of churches and leading God's people and the challenges that come with that. And even to the point of being shipwrecked and thrown into prison. At one point he talks about, there are thorns in my flesh and I need grace to even deal with it. I've even pleaded, God, please take it away. Jesus himself. There has never been anyone more obedient to the Heavenly Father in the fleshly realm than the Son of God incarnate. And yet in Gethsemane, he pours out his heart. He deals with the stress of the flesh until capillaries begin to break in his body. And he says he's in anguish unto death. And so here you see that it becomes possible to stand and still get tired. And so we've talked about Daniel, but there's another group of people in the Bible that also help us a little bit with this specific subject. It's recorded in the book of Psalms. It's chapter number 137, and it goes into detail about a group of people that are living in Babylon, and you get the impression that they don't want to bow. You get the impression that they want to stand for God, but this culture that's coming for their convictions is having an effect upon them. And so in verse number 1, it says, we're by the rivers of Babylon, and we sat down and we wept when we remembered the former days of Zion.
We hung up our musical instruments on the trees for our captors there. Ask us for songs and our tormentors for rejoicing. They said, why don't you sing us one of those songs of Zion? And we ask, how can we sing the Lord's song on foreign soil? And now we're about to learn something else, that it's not just a question of whether or not we will stand. It's also a question of whether or not we will sing. And what is being relayed here in Psalm 137 is that they're going through the challenge of battling against Babylon. And as this is happening, it's not that they've lost the ability to sing. It's that they've lost the desire to sing. To the point that the scripture we just read, if you notice closely, what it points out is that their enemy begins to mock them and begins to ridicule them and says, hey, I thought you were those people that love to sing. Hey, why don't you sing one of those praise courses now? Hey, why don't you sing one of those worship courses now? Oh, I thought you were all about keeping your worship on repeat. Where are your songs now? And Babylon is mocking them. That as they're battling against their culture, like, where's your song now? And what the people communicate back is like, but we are oppressed. We are battling some challenges. And what that passage goes on to talk about is a literal emotional collapse. It talks about that Jerusalem, or we understand the context, that Jerusalem has been burned to the ground. The walls have been torn down. The temple has been destroyed. And these people are struggling. And so it's now no longer a question of whether or not they will stand. It also becomes a question of whether or not they will sing. I wonder what you've been going through. I wonder what kind of battle you've been facing. I wonder if in some way, shape, form, or fashion, the enemy has been coming not just for your stance, but also for your song. And that maybe even when we gather in public gatherings like this and we have a moment of worship and music is played and the lyrics of songs are sung, that it's something more than just a moment of entertainment for you and me. But that it really does become a moment where we can let the enemy know, you are not going to get my song. It might have been a good week. It might have been a bad week. Stuff might have went right and stuff might have went wrong. Everything might be just the way I like it, or everything might be quite struggling and quite challenging for me. But enemy, you're not going to get my song. And that this becomes not a moment for you to check out or to become a spectator, but you're like, I will participate with my song. Song. Can you sing when the enemy's coming for your convictions? When the peer pressure is on?

are people who were in Babylon and they began to lament. You say, well, what is a lament? The best way I would know how to divine it is this. It is pain spoken in God's presence. Pain spoken in God's presence. To where that we come to understand that spiritual strength does not require emotional numbness. And I think a lot of us think that, well, if I'm spiritually strong, I must always be numb to my emotions. And yet Daniel comes on the scene strong enough to stand against lions. And he says, but I'm distressed. That I'm sick on the inside to the point I don't even want to get out of the bed today. That Elijah calls down fire from heaven and at the same time he is struggling in a cave. Spiritually strong, but also not emotionally numb. And what the Bible begins to teach us to do in places like Psalm 137, places like Daniel 7, Daniel 8, Daniel 10, places like the book of Lamentations, is to get real before the Lord. And to sometimes name what it is that we are battling. Because I want you to understand something. It is entirely possible to say that God is good and I am grieving at the same time. That it is possible to say God is with me and I am struggling. To say them at the same time. To say God is faithful and I am exhausted. How about you? What's Babylon doing to you? What do you feel? Are you struggling with the tension of God is faithful, but I'm exhausted? God is with me, but I'm struggling? I think in some way we have to come to understand that it's okay to communicate to the Heavenly Father what we feel inside. Because what Psalm 137 verse 1 says is, by the rivers of Babylon, there we sat down. Everybody say, sit down. We've been talking so much about standing up that I felt like it was very important this morning to let someone know on occasion you're going to need to sit down so you can stand up. I understand that one of the things I'll have to build into my week this coming week is a moment to sit down. Lest I become ineffective at standing up. And some of you don't understand why your marriage is struggling to stand for the right convictions, and it's because you won't ever sit down. You're running from this game to that practice to this recital to this work engagement, clock in, clock out, serve here, serve there, and you don't even remember the last time you sit down. It's one of the reasons some of us have got to bring the family table back to our homes. It's because it gives us an opportunity to sit down. Like a lot of us, we come into a moment like this. It's a moment for just a few minutes, once a week, to sit down. And all you can think about is everything that is happening outside of this space. I got it here. I got to get there. I got to get a reply to this. I got to get a reply to that. Sometimes you have to sit down in order to effectively stand up, because there is a difference between recovery and compromise. It does not say that they bowed down. It says that they sat down. There is a difference between bowing down to the enemy and sitting down in the presence of the Lord and saying, God, I need to get honest with you for a minute. I got some anxiety and I need you to give me peace. God, I got some depression and I need you to give me some joy. God, I'm struggling just a little bit. My knees are starting to buckle on me. I'm starting to get tired. I need you to put some strength down on the inside of me that the enemy's not going to be able to cave. Sometimes you got to sit down in order to stand up. What you also discover, there's this prophet named Jeremiah that speaks about how to deal with Babylon. He's so impactful that Daniel himself quotes him and talks about how some of what Jeremiah said even helped him. But Jeremiah in chapter 29, he helps us to understand that the goal is not to stay seated. The goal is to stand well. So we sit down so we can stand well. We get rejuvenated, we get renewed so we can stand well. What's some of the things he tells them to do in verse 4? He

0: says, this is what the Lord of the armies, the God of Israel, in Jeremiah 24, 29, verse 4 says, say to the exiles, verse 5, build houses and live in them. Plant gardens and eat their produce. Find wives, multiply there. Verse 7, pursue the well-being of the city I have deported you to. Pray to the Lord on its behalf, for when it thrives, you will thrive. They're not. God is not ignoring that Babylon is difficult to deal with. He's not ignoring that that culture is coming for your conviction. He's saying that when that world system begins to install itself, stand up, plant something, build something, multiply within it, and testify to the glory of the Lord. If God be for us, who or what can be against us? We're not just going to survive in Babylon. We're going to thrive in Babylon. Can I get an amen somewhere on a Sunday morning? Because I am about to help somebody, I believe, with the help of the Lord. Jeremiah 29:11 is a lot of your favorite verses. Many of you can quote that verse. What you don't understand is that it's spoken in the context of how to deal with Babylon. Verse number 11, he goes on to say, for I know the plans that I have for you. This is the Lord's declarations, plans for your well-being, not for your disaster, to give you a future and to give you a hope. In verse 10, he lets them know that Babylon's reign will be temporary, that God's reign will be eternal. Anything that Babylon is imposing upon you is temporal. And the things that God has for you are eternal. But when you're swimming and the pain starts to set in and the fog of Babylon starts to get more and more dense, you can lose sight of the shore. So this morning, I want you to think with me for a second about what Psalm 137 verse 5 says, and it's this, that we are to make sure that our pain doesn't cause us to forget. Verse 5, if I forget you, Jerusalem, my right hand forget its skill, my tongue stick to the roof of my mouth. In other words, the reason I'm going to be able to keep singing is because I'm not going to forget. Well, what is it that I'm not going to forget? And that's what's found in the book of Lamentations. And it's in verse number 21. Yet I will call this to mind. Therefore, I have my hope. Because of the Lord's faithful love, we do not perish. For his mercies never end. They are new every morning. Great is your faithfulness. I say the Lord is my portion, and therefore I will put my hope in him. The Lord is good to those who wait for him, to the person who seeks him. Could you just look at somebody and tell them, you ain't going to get my song? You ain't. Is that too country for some of you? Let them know, you aren't going to get my song. You ain't going to get a song. I may need to sit down a minute and be renewed and restored from the innermost parts of my soul for just a moment. But when I get back up, anybody in this place that would agree with me, we intend to stand well. And that even if we walk through the valley of the shadow of death, we will fear no evil, for he is with us. Do you realize that right before the walk through the valley in Psalm 24 arrives, there is the Psalm 23 verse 2 and 3 that tells us he's going to restore our soul. He's going to make us to lie down in green pastures. He's going to let you sit so you can stand. And somebody, I believe you may have come in here literally thinking, I am distressed. I am discouraged. I am depressed. I don't know who I can talk to about it. I don't know who I can share these things with. And I pray that you find someone you can trust. But if all human fail you, you can still look to the Lord who will never cease to be the one who will reach further down than you can reach up. But you're going to have to acknowledge some stuff that you need to name, because the Lord tends to be less likely to ignore something that we are willing to acknowledge. And a lot of us, we've been going through the motions so long that we've forgotten how to just get real. So how about you don't let the enemy have your song? And then how about when you leave this place today, you leave this place with a fresh renewal and a fresh restoration and a willingness to say, enemy, you're not gonna get my song. So they're gonna come. They're going to play some music. And I want you to think with me for a moment this morning. What am I feeling? Is it distress? Is it discouragement? Is it depression? Is it something we haven't even filled the blank in with? What am I feeling? And then I want you to ask this. Is it true? Because it's one thing to say you are struggling. It's an entirely different thing to stop acknowledging that God is with you. It's one thing to say I'm exhausted. It's an entirely different thing to stop saying that God is faithful. And that's what I love about the Lamentation of chapter 3. Is that it acknowledges, I can never forget that my God is great in his faithfulness. That we can never forget what Jeremiah said, that regardless of what the circumstances look like around us, and regardless of how much it looks like Babylon is winning, God has plans for us. And they are plans to give us a hope, and they are plans to give us a future, and eye hath not seen, and ear hath not heard, and neither has it entered into the heart of man, the things that God has prepared for those that love him. Can I get one more amen on a Sunday morning? Don't lose sight of the shore, and the shore speaks. He's with me. The shore speaks. There might be a little bit of fog, but my God's still faithful. He didn't fail me yesterday. He's not going to fail me today. He most certainly is not going to fail us tomorrow. I leave you with one final thought this morning. Jesus Christ is on the cross. He's testifying of anguish. He's communicating things like forsaken by God. But what you may have missed is so many of those words that he said on the cross or directly from the Old Testament. And not just any place in the Old Testament. So many of the words he specifically said on the cross were from Psalm 22. Psalm 22, that's a psalm. It's from the hymn book of the Bible, the book of Psalms. That even on the cross, Jesus set an example. The enemy doesn't get my song.
1: 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God bless you guys.

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1: 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Winners must appear in person with proper positive legal identification to claim any prize Monday through Friday, excluding holidays, within 30 days, so the prize will be forfeited. Prizes will not be mailed or delivered. Any winner under the age of 18 must be accompanied by a parent or legal guardian. No trade or cash equivalent will be awarded for any contest prize. Any person or persons found to be in violation of these contest rules before, during, or after the respective contest or giveaway will be disqualified and will not be eligible for future contests and giveaways.
2: Mainly cloudy today with highs around 78. Winds out of the north, 5 to 10 miles per hour. 48 tonight. Daytime highs approaching 75 tomorrow. Lots of sunshine and dry Tuesday and Wednesday. Upper 70s Tuesday, low 80s by Wednesday. A peek at the extended shows, 82 Thursday, 83 Friday, and 83 on Saturday. From the WAIN Weather Center, I'm meteorologist Paul Trombley. Right now, 61.
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4: Mainly cloudy today with highs around 78. Winds out of the north, 5 to 10 miles per hour. 48 tonight. Daytime highs approaching 75 tomorrow. Lots of sunshine and dry Tuesday and Wednesday. Upper 70s Tuesday, low 80s by Wednesday. A peek at the extended shows, 82 Thursday, 83 Friday, and 83 on Saturday. From the WAIN Weather Center, I'm meteorologist Paul Trombley. Right now, 64.
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1: 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Winners must appear in person with proper positive legal identification to claim any prize Monday through Friday, excluding holidays, within 30 days, so the prize will be forfeited. Prizes will not be mailed or delivered. Any winner under the age of 18 must be accompanied by a parent or legal guardian. No trade or cash equivalent will be

0: be awarded for any contest prize. Any person or persons found to be in violation of these contest rules before, during, or after the respective contest or giveaway will be disqualified and will not be eligible for future contests and giveaways.
1: Mainly cloudy today with highs around 78. Winds out of the north, 5 to 10 miles per hour. 48 tonight. Daytime highs approaching 75 tomorrow. Lots of sunshine and dry Tuesday and Wednesday. Upper 70s Tuesday, low 80s by Wednesday. A peek at the extended shows, 82 Thursday, 83 Friday, and 83 on Saturday. From the WAIN Weather Center, I'm meteorologist Paul Trombley. Right now, 64.

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2: Matthew chapter 14, and it's John chapter 1. I'm sorry, chapter 21. Okay, in the book of Matthew, chapter 14, this morning we're going to go to a very familiar text, looking at verse 24 through 31. Matthew, chapter 14, beginning at verse number 24. Follow along with me as I read aloud. Here's what the Bible says. But the ship was now in the midst of the sea, tossed with waves, for the wind was contrary. And in the fourth watch of the night, Jesus went unto them walking on the sea. And when the disciples saw him walking on the sea, they were troubled, saying, "It is a spirit." And they cried out for fear. And straightway Jesus spake unto them, saying, "Be of good cheer, it is I, be not afraid." And Peter answered and said, "Lord, if it be thou, bid me come unto thee on the water." And he said, "Come." And when Peter was come down out of the ship, he walked on the water to go to Jesus. But when he saw the wind boisterous, he was afraid, and beginning to sink, he cried, saying, "Lord, save me." And immediately Jesus stretched forth his hand and caught him and said unto him, "O thou of little faith, wherefore didst thou doubt?" Lord, as we began to look at your word this morning, with the idea, Lord, knowing that we've seen this, we've done this, we've been here before, we know, Lord, that you are faithful, you are mighty, you are miraculous, you have the calm when all the winds and all the storms are raging, when fear comes about. Lord, I pray that we would rise to the occasion and not sink in our fears and doubts, not sink in our sins, but instead, Lord, that we would follow thy voice, knowing you always, trusting you always. Guide us now, thou great Jehovah, our God, our refuge and strength, our Savior. Be with this word that it may have life-changing power inside of it, that each of us would consider the change that might need to be made even this day, that through all things you might be glorified in Jesus' name. Amen. This morning, I want to speak to you from a message entitled, "This Ain't the First Time." This ain't the first time. If you're a parent, you've probably said how many times, and you may have applied that to so many other things in your life. How many times have I had to tell you? How many times have I said? How many times this? How many times that? How many times is it going to take? You may say all of those things. Well, this ain't the first time. The things that we see in our story or in our message this morning, this passage has everything to do with the fact that Jesus walks on water, but was walking on water, but many people have only seen what Peter did. You see, Peter, he had this fear, but Peter wanted to walk. He's like, if it's truly you, then let me come to you. And notice that the response in verse 29, this is Jesus speaking. He simply said, "Come." There is something about the name of Jesus that should carry so much more power to give us the faith that we need to walk the walk that maybe nobody else has ever walked, that no one else has probably ever come out of their life, out of their safety, out of their comfort zone to walk a walk that no one else has done. And maybe Jesus has been waiting all the time and all this long time, this length of time, and maybe even a lifetime for someone to say, Lord, let me come unto you. The whole time he's been saying, come to me, come unto me, come unto me, come unto me, follow me, follow me, follow me. If you heard that, what have you been waiting on? To follow him, to come unto him. To go where he is, where nobody else may have gone before. Yes, if it speaks to you, if it speaks to your heart, at some point you may have to come out of that ship. And you may say to yourself, well, I'm afraid. The comfort of the voice of Christ speaks like no other. And he doesn't have to get into his exciting voice. He doesn't have to get into this passionate piece where you say, oh, wow, listen to him. You know, and his voice goes up 10 octaves. I'm not picturing that. I'm picturing the calm of Jesus knowing that there's a storm. There's a boisterous wind. But knowing that his voice can be heard. In the calm and the silence of every day and every situation that we should have, he speaks to our heart. And it doesn't always come out like the wind that causes the fear. Okay. Well, this ain't the first time that we have been in the midst of a storm, right? This ain't the first time that we have had to call on the name of Jesus. It's not the first time we had to call on a master. The one that can calm the storms. You see, there's a piece that Jesus eventually gets to, and he says that your faith is little. Well, isn't this the same one that says that with the faith the size of a mustard seed that you can move mountains? Yeah. Is this Jesus taking that back? Absolutely not. I believe that at times when a mountain is before us, that we can easily begin to command it and throw it at our faith at it in the size of a grain of a mustard seed. That's an application saying you don't need very much to move something very big. But you're going to have faith if you're going to go out and walk on water where someone else has never done. If you're going to go do something that Peter is calling on Jesus to allow him to do, let me come unto you. Isn't it something that Peter always wanted to be the one to go and do it? Peter always wanted to be the one to take that risk and take that chance. Peter wanted to be the one. And there was times that Jesus had to rebuke him, and Jesus says, get thee behind me. You don't always follow from the front. And if you're being rebuked by Christ, it's okay to be rebuked by Christ, because sometimes we need to be checked. Because with us, we get too confident. And we start walking out of the ship. We start walking out on faith, but then we realize we're walking out instead on pride. We're stepping out on pride, and as we step out on pride, sometimes we begin then to look around to see if anybody else is looking. And if somebody else is looking at us, somebody else may be doubting us, and so we look at their facial expression, and we look at their response to the fact that we're going to go out here because we've called on the name of the Lord, and we believe that we've heard a word from God that says, come. And so now when we step out, we look at man. We hear the wind. Sometimes it's the wind of the voice of man. And that scares us. Because somebody else goes, nobody's ever done that before. So we start doubting ourselves. 8 billion people on this planet right now. And we start thinking to ourselves, well, can I really walk this way? Can I really go out there? Can I make it through this storm? Do I need to go out here without a life preserver? Because I'm not trying to preserve my life anymore. Jesus has saved my life. So therefore, I can go to him. He is my guiding light, my protector, and my shield. Okay. Let's talk about this voice and the effects of it. It's around the fourth watch, so it's late. The disciples saw him walking. The Bible says they were troubled. And they were troubled and said, "It is a spirit." So they cried out for fear. Can you imagine that? Cried out for fear. Straightway Jesus spoke unto them, saying, "Be of good cheer." The calm in Jesus' voice, be of good cheer, not of fear. You see Jesus walking on the water out there, and you think it's a spirit, but then you hear his voice, and his voice says, "Be of good cheer." Hey, you know what I'm thinking to myself right now? We ought to do a cheer that's got Jesus' name in it. Not of fear, but we're just crying out because we're scared to death of that spirit. What's the spirit of Jesus like inside of you? Does it cheer you up knowing that he has conquered these things, gotten through these things? Or do you hear the sound of the wind? Look down in our text in verse number 30. Peter, it says, but in verse 30, but when he saw the wind boisterous, he was afraid and beginning to sink. He cried, saying, "Lord, save me." So here's Peter stepping out, and he's going to Jesus. But this wind, the Bible says, was boisterous. And as he knows that it's this way, he begins to have fear, and he's beginning to sink. As he begins to sink, he calls out, and he says, "Lord, save me." Look at verse 31 at what it says. And immediately Jesus stretched forth his hand and caught him and said unto him, "O thou of little faith." Hold on a second now. Jesus was walking on the water. They couldn't recognize who he was. They thought he was a spirit, so they couldn't recognize who he was. Peter said, "If it's you, then let me come to you." And he says, "Well, come." So he starts out and he's walking to him, and this boisterous wind is around him, and he gets this fear and he begins to sink. But he doesn't turn back to his ship and try to climb back on board. He doesn't start swimming back that way. He doesn't start trying to float, doggy paddle, none of those things. He cried out, he called on the name of the Lord, "Save me." Jesus is no longer far away where he can't be recognized anymore. He is now immediately right there. Boy, I found something in that. I found something in that. That if our lives have caused us to get out there and then the storms of life have come upon us and we begin to sink because our faith now is being challenged by the boisterous winds around us. And when we sink, we don't look back at man. Don't look back at the world. Don't look back at the situation that you just came from where you were walking towards the Lord. Now you need more faith in him in those times that we begin to sink. So what you do is call out to him to save you, and then he is immediately right there. Couldn't recognize him from afar, but here he is when you need a hand up, when you need a hand out. Hold on. If the wind is going to be loud, if the wind is going to be making noise, if the wind is going to be in your ears, if the wind's going to be pressing against you, don't forget, Jesus can save you. Jesus can save you. This ain't the first time. This ain't the first time. Jesus, his voice is a calming voice. The fear of the wind is only because it's loud. Because we believe that with the wind not being calm, that there's a storm that can't be controlled. Put your faith in Christ. Don't be afraid to call His name when the wind is loud and you think that nobody can hear you. If you've ever been out in the wind when it's blowing really hard, we get louder to call to somebody. Jesus speaks to the calm of our heart. To calm it down, to break it down, to get it to a point where it's understood. Well, listen. This ain't the first time. When Jesus speaks, we should be calm. The Bible says that they saw the wind. They saw the wind boisterous. When He did that, He began to sink. And He cried, saying, "Lord, save me." Jesus stretched forth His hand and caught him. What about the hand of Jesus? What about the hand of Jesus? I don't believe that this is just one of those things where Jesus reached down and just grabbed him and snatched him up. But the hand of Jesus reaching out, I'm picturing that when we call on Him, He has the reach to be able to grab each one of us, to help each one of us. It is where He never fades. He never sinks. Well, we're going to talk about this voice, but I want you to remember that this ain't the first time. How about this? Turn to the passage I gave you earlier over in John chapter 21. In John chapter 21, let me give you a couple of things there. In John chapter 21, I want to start in verse number 2. The Bible says in John 21, verse 2, there were together Simon Peter, Thomas, Nathanael, the sons of Zebedee, that's two, so that's James and John, that's five people, and two other disciples, that's seven, right? How many disciples were there? There were 12. Okay? So seven of them, right here in verse number 2. What were they doing? According to verse 3, Simon Peter saith unto them, "I go a fishing." They say unto him, "We also go with thee." Then it says, they went forth and entered into a ship immediately, and that night they caught nothing. Okay? Now, let me set this picture up. Christ has appeared to the disciples. They've seen Him before. At this point, Peter, in the flesh, says, "You know what? I'm going fishing." And he goes, and now he has others that's going to follow him. They said, "Well, we're going to go too." So they go out and they get in the ship. And they go out and they fish all night. And they catch nothing. They caught nothing. Seven of them in this ship, they caught nothing. These are experts. How do I know they're experts? Because the Bible tells us when they began to follow Christ in the beginning that Simon, called Peter, and Andrew, his brother, followed Christ. And then the sons that are also with him, the sons of Zebedee, that's two, James and John, they were also called from being fishermen to follow Christ. So they know what fishing does. And they know how fishing is done. They know what to do. So they're going with them. We got to have something to do. Why? Because to them, it was like they didn't have that leader. And then Peter didn't realize that he was leading them. And if they were following. And what was he going to do? He was going to fish. Okay. In verse number 3, we realize that they caught nothing. These expert fishermen caught nothing. They had the nets, they caught nothing. Come to verse 4. Verse number 4. But when the morning was now come, Jesus stood on the shore, but the disciples knew not that it was Jesus. Okay, when he walked on water in this storm and they were in the ship, they didn't know it was Jesus. Now he's on the land after the resurrection and he's appearing to them another time and he's standing on the land in the morning after they fished and caught nothing, and they look over and they still don't recognize that that's Jesus. Okay. Over in the book of John, where we're at now. Over in John chapter 10, verse 27 through verse 31. Let me tell you right now, I'm going to tell you why I believe they didn't know it was Jesus. Over in verse 27 through 31, John chapter 10. My sheep, who? My sheep, who's talking here? Jesus. Jesus is talking in verse 27 of John chapter 10. My sheep hear my voice. What? My sheep hear my voice, he says. And I know them, and they follow who? Me. What don't they follow? The flesh. They follow me. It says, and I give unto them eternal life, and they shall never perish, neither shall any man pluck them out of my hand. My Father, which gave them me, is greater than all, and no man is able to pluck them out of my Father's hand. I and my Father are who? Are one. Okay. Go back to the text we were just in. John chapter 21. Go back again to verse number 4. But when the morning was now come, Jesus stood on the shore, but the disciples knew not that it was Jesus. Why did they not know it was Jesus again? I got it. Because they are following the flesh and not following Jesus. He gave them the Great Commission. He told them that he goes before them to prepare a place. And according to the text that we're in right now, to be over in John chapter 21, we are in the last chapter of the book of John. My sheep hear my voice. They don't hear the storms around them. They don't hear the boisterous sounds that are coming around them that makes them faint and makes their faith to dip and to drop and to sink. Instead, they hear the voice that is of a calm Jesus, one that will raise them up out of the water from drowning, that will save them out of the situation, that will calm the storm. That's what they hear. Why? Because he's a good shepherd. When we're following the flesh, we hear the storms raging. We hear the sounds of all these other things around us, and it makes our faith disappear. Jesus spoke to them in verse 5, John chapter 21. Then Jesus saith unto them, children, have ye any meat? They answered him, no. He wasn't belittling them by calling them children. Instead, you should be thinking to himself, he's having a good conversation with them. Perhaps using the language lad or friend. When you go fishing, it's customary to ask people that are down there, have you caught anything? Are they biting? And then they respond, yes or no. They tell you if they've had success or not had success. So this is common fisherman talk. Except this is the Savior on the land, not on the sea this time. What did I say the title of this was? This ain't the first time, right? This ain't the first time. Okay. They didn't recognize Jesus when he was walking on the water. Now he's on the shore and they don't recognize Jesus again. This ain't the first time. And so Jesus, in verse number 6, and he said unto them, cast the net on the right side of the ship, and ye shall find, and ye shall find. What? They cast therefore, and now they were not able to draw it for the multitude of fishes. I'm going to get you on this one. They couldn't pull it in because there were so many fish inside of that. The Bible says in verse 7, therefore that disciple whom loved Jesus. Who is that? That's John. John talking about himself in the third person as if he's not. He also referred to himself in the third person when he talks about the disciple whom Jesus loved outran Peter to get to the tomb. Now we got him talking about himself again. Notice the conversation, or notice the interaction between these two again in verse 7, Peter and John. I believe there's a competition that just continues to go and continues to brew. And I don't want you to think they're enemies, because they're not. But boy, oh boy, there's always a little something going on with John and with Peter. The Bible says, therefore, that disciple whom Jesus loved said unto Peter. How many people were in the ship? How many people said, I go a fishing? 7. How many people is John calling out on the ship? He's calling out one person. One person on the ship. Who is it? Peter. What did he say to Peter? Peter, it is the Lord. Wait a minute. You mean to tell me that they can't recognize who it is that's standing on the shore? He calls out to them and asks them if they're having any luck with any fish. And they said no. And he says, well, cast it down on the other side and you will find. And then you got John, who's standing on the shore too, and he recognizes him, because John knows. He says, I seen the resurrected Jesus Christ before, so I know who he is. So John was close enough to Jesus to recognize who he was, so he didn't tell everybody. He called out Peter, who was on the ship, Peter who was in the flesh, Peter who had told and let others follow him, and he said to Peter, it's the Lord. It's the Lord. At the name of Jesus, at the name of Jesus, every knee shall bow. Hey, Peter, it's the Lord. This ain't the first time you've probably heard me say, it's the Lord. Praise the Lord. Give the Lord all the recognition. You see, because they have tried to fish in the flesh. They had tried to walk along this life without him and doing their own thing, and it wasn't working for them. How many times have you jumped back into your old life and you went and set sail in your life and you got out there and you start doing the same thing and you realize it ain't working? You're not getting it done. Your results are nothing. You got nothing. Nothing's happening. Nothing's coming. But you know what? You're just going to keep on dropping that net. You're just going to keep dropping it in the darkness. And you're going to keep pulling it up. And I know you're an expert. I know you used to be a great person to be around and everybody liked you and you were popular and all those other things. But your results without Jesus and faith is zero. Uh-oh. This ain't the first time. You hear that victorious music starting to play right now? When Peter heard Jesus say, be of good cheer. They knew it was Christ the first time when he got out of the ship. He said, if it's you, let me come unto you. And he said, come. And he went out of the ship and started walking towards him. And, well, you know what? This ain't the first time. Now he's in a ship again. Peter is. And Peter's in this ship. And John just told him, it's the Lord. Boy, oh boy, here comes that music. Peter's reaction in John chapter 21, verse number 7.
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2: Word of prayer. Father, we do thank you now that we have this opportunity
3: to worship in spirit and in truth and to bring forth the word. And even though the weather may not be where we want it to be, Lord, you have afforded us the opportunity with the use of tools and technology that we can still join ourselves together. We ask now that as we examine the word, that we would also examine our lives very closely. And if you would search us, Lord, and find anything that does not belong, that we would be careful to remove that and to seek to be better in our walk with you in all that we do. Bless now those that are sick and shut in. Bless those, Lord, that have need and that are unspoken, that you would answer according to thy will. And for that, Lord, we will praise you in Jesus' name. Amen. All right, 1 Corinthians chapter 1, beginning at verse number 17. Here's what the Bible says. For Christ sent me not to baptize, but to preach the gospel, not with wisdom of words, lest the cross of Christ should be made of none effect. For the preaching of the cross is to them that perish foolishness, but unto us which are saved, it is the power of God. For it is written, I will

most things that we were making or most things that we produced, unless it was fruit, came with very little original taste. And so we began to add artificial flavoring into our foods. The body, however, does not recognize artificial flavoring as something natural. And so the mind automatically kicks it over and it becomes excess, or it becomes that of fat and things that we don't need oftentimes. So thus, we've seen our waistlines expand. We've seen our bodies change. Our body types have changed. We have gotten hooked on the artificial flavoring of many things. In our text today, I want to bring forth this to you and pose this question from the beginning. What world are you living in? You see, because everybody has a movement. And whether you right now from a food standpoint, whether you are vegan or whether you are vegetarian, you know, or you traditional, you know, are just a regular meat eating and vegetable as they come. But regardless of it, each and everything that we've seen, we usually at some point began to artificially flavor it so that it becomes to the taste or the liking that we have. So as I introduce this, what world are you living in? I want you to be thinking about whatever you're believing, whatever you're trusting. The question that you have to ask yourself is, have I allowed artificial flavoring to come into what I believe? Let's look a little bit closer at the Word of God. When we think about the cross of Christ being made of none effect, many times if someone has cooked something or prepared something, if it's not seasoned properly, we reject it. Or we look for something to season it properly to make it taste the way that we want. What about the cross? The cross has left in many people a bitterness, because we know what Christ was subjected to. And so Paul here is reminding the church at Corinth and the fact that he wasn't sent for baptism. Look at verse 17 of 1 Corinthians chapter 1. For Christ sent me not to baptize, but to preach the gospel, not with wisdom of words, lest the cross of Christ should be made of none effect. The cross of Christ should continue to sting us and leave us with a bitter taste in our mouth. Why? Because that cross signifies all the sin that he took. That left us with having the need for repentance, but us to be able to look to him on the cross for what he did, not for the baptism. Paul says, I wasn't sent here to baptize. I didn't come to redo that part of the life. Instead, I've come to preach the gospel, to give the word of God to others, that salvation is what's at hand and not everybody trying to get their flavor of the month. You know, Baskin Robbins is known for 31 flavors. But I would submit to you that the gospel is the seasoning, because the salt of the earth is coming through us. We are delivering this so that everybody gets it the same way. But see, the way that it gets broken down in the text and what we see today is for the Jew, the Gentile, and even for us. Although we may look at it and think that we've got it fully, let's look a little closer this morning about this no artificial flavor being added. Paul says that he doesn't want the cross of Christ to be made of none effect. So what he did was, in verse number 18, he began to break down the two worlds. I said, you know, which world are you from or are you living in? You could be in verse number 17. You could be living not to baptize, but you could be living in the preaching the gospel. Over in Acts chapter 26, Acts chapter 26, let's look at verse 17 and 18. In Acts chapter 26, verse 17 and 18, Jesus speaking, he says, delivering thee from the people and from the Gentiles
unto whom now I send thee.

to open their eyes and to turn them from the darkness to the light and from the power of Satan unto God, that they may receive forgiveness of sins and inheritance among them which are sanctified by faith that is in me. We should never get ourselves so used to the flavor that the world gives that we forget exactly what sin has caused. But we should rejoice in the fact that we have been delivered. That deliverance takes us away from the taste of the world. It takes us more towards what God has already given us by way of Jesus Christ. How about this? Artificial flavoring. People are still stuck on the baptism, and some even thought that because they saw Paul coming through that there was need for more baptism. When the truth is that many people were getting baptized that didn't have Jesus. They didn't have the salvation piece of it. Notice that it, instead of the artificial flavoring of living for the baptism, he had them instead living to hear the word of God being preached. What world are you living in? And the second glimpse of the world, we see that over in the next verse, in verse number 18, the Bible says, "For the preaching of the cross is to them that perish foolishness." And so he says that is those that perish, to them is foolishness. What does the word perish mean? When you look at the word perish, the Bible explains it to mean to destroy fully, or to lose or to die. So to those people that are dead, then guess what? This is foolishness. The cross is foolishness. But if you know better, you should be expecting more than what you're receiving. You should be expecting more than just the baptism. You should be expecting more than just to perish. Life is not about living and just dying. There's more to it than that. In fact, here's what the Bible says in verse 18 on the opposite end of that. It says, "But unto us which are saved, it is the power of God." Saved. So to those that perish, it's foolishness. Why? Because they're dead. They're just dead. But to those of us that are saved from our sin and our trespasses, to us, it's the power of God. It is the power of God. This power of God is not only talked about there, but also Paul says over in 1 Corinthians chapter 2, verse number 5, he says this, "That your faith should not stand in the wisdom of men, but in the power of God." You see, this wisdom of man is going to always be willing to step forward and give you what they believe is their own wisdom. Some of it, they just live long enough. Some things have been passed down from generation to generation. There's other things that we have bypassed. And so when somebody says, "Oh, this person is wise," well, are they wise in this world or are they wise to the word of God? Because using godly wisdom is an advantage that we have because we are saved and we know the power that comes along with that. To those that just have this earthly wisdom, all they have is wisdom that will satisfy things right here in this world, satisfy things that are in this lifetime. It won't take you any further than where you are. Paul talks about the difference, and lest the cross of Christ should be made of none effect. If we are baptizing without preaching the gospel, we are absolutely setting the cross of Christ to be made of none effect. We're just simply putting people and sometimes sprinkling them, sometimes baptizing them, truly submerging them into the water, but no change. Nothing has changed. And that's why we have to use godly wisdom to let them know that it is not the baptism that is going to save you. If it were, then it would just be easy. It's not like going in a pool and swimming around. It's not like staying in a sauna for so long or in a jacuzzi for so long and you come out and you feel different. It's not that. Baptism has the inward showing or inward change,
but an outward appearance. So man gets to see that you have made a decision on the inside to follow Christ and believe in the power of God. To do what? Remove your sins. Baptizing will not save you more. And I'm not speaking against baptizing, but that is only the wisdom of man believing that there is another way that they can gain heaven. It doesn't work that way. What world are you living in that tells you that you can add artificial flavoring to it? That you can go and say, well, it's okay if I can't truly baptize the right way. I can't really believe the right way. So let me give them a watered down piece of it. Let me add artificial flavoring to it so more people can feel like they're saved. So we substitute words. Let me give you an example. Sin stings. Sin stings. It stings. It gives you this thing that tells you that there's something wrong with what you have done, what you have been doing, and what you're probably going to continue to do. Your nature naturally is drawn to sin. But that's artificial flavoring being added into your life. God started this with a man that was righteous and that was right. When sin came, man fell. We have never been the same ever since. So then what? What do we say about the wisdom of the words? Paul was saying that you may have heard other people using fancy words. Listen to this, how he spoke again in verse 16. For Christ sent me not to baptize, but to preach the gospel. Listen, not with wisdom of words. Paul says, I'm going to preach this thing and I'm going to preach it true. I'm going to preach it with the ingredients that it comes with. Where sin is sin, it is not just bad behavior. It's not just a mistake. Yeah, you can call it that, but let's identify it for what it is first. Because if we don't, then it's never going to have its true effect on our lives. If we're not under conviction, then all we're under is corruption. That's what happens with us. You're either under conviction to change and fix it, or you're just going to remain corrupt. Sin will corrupt us. We will eventually gain an incorruptible crown if we run the race. The text goes on in 1 Corinthians chapter 1 in verse 18. Paul says that he was for preaching of the cross to them that perish is foolishness, but unto us which are saved it is the power of God. And in verse 19, for it is written, I will destroy the wisdom of the wise and will bring to nothing the understanding of the prudent. I had to go and look. He started talking about the prudent. Being prudent and having, according to this, having it destroyed and that the under is going to bring it to nothing. Those that have gained a lot of knowledge and a lot of wisdom of this world, it's only made you prudent. And the word prudent means you are mentally put together. It's going to take that and that's going to be destroyed. Some people have put themselves together in such a way that they're knowledgeable, they're wise, they've been able to navigate this world, some in athletics and sports, and some in the business world, some even in different circles. If you never leave that world that you once were a part of, to truly say to yourself, I'm going to preach it straight, I'm going to have the wisdom of the Word of God, not the wisdom of the world. If you're not careful, what ends up happening is you forget that what you have gained can be taken away. I can't believe that sometimes, you know, we really do diminish in our learning, our knowledge, the things that we have gained over the years. All it takes is a little life sometimes to take away everything that we once learned. And we become those that are in a state that requires others to take care of us. If you have ever been in a corruptible state, the sin nature that you have, it takes a Jesus
to wipe away every single piece of that. We have to depend on Him. We have to look to Him as the author and finisher of our faith. And we have to look to the right part of the wisdom. But you can't add artificial flavoring. You can't make excuses for someone that is corruptible and unrighteous. You can't make excuses for them. Call it what it is. Deal with it according to the scriptures. So what did He do? He says He's going to bring nothing. Bring it to nothing, the understanding of the prudent. The prudent eventually is destroyed. It means to perish. It means to fully lose. The opposite of that in God's world, in looking at no artificial flavoring being added to it, means that we are saved. So instead of perishing, we know we are not perishing. We are instead alive in Him. And the word quickened is what the Bible used to be mean made alive. To be made alive, quickened. Many times you see when He called the disciples, the Bible says that and straightway they left whatever they were doing. Straightway means immediately. When we come into the understanding of what God intends for us to do through salvation, through the right practice and walking with Him, we realize this. There is great hope in the salvation that we have. And that we are not doing it for the wrong reasons. To the Jew and the Gentile and those that are smarter than us, that are trying to outthink God, outpace God, outtalk God, you're not going to outpreach the message when the message is true. You're not going to add artificial flavoring to it and think you're giving somebody the gospel. You're not going to water it down. You're not going to sugarcoat it. You're not going to go out there and twist somebody else's mind around something else that is just foolishness. Give everyone the word the way that it was intended. Paul says, I'm not going to speak with the wisdom of words. I'm not going to go out here and be a pulpiteer. I'm not going to be the one that sounds so phenomenal to everybody because everybody is going to be okay. Because God loves us all. No, if you stand against God, you are His enemy. And if you are His enemy, God will deal with you in that regard. There are enemies of God. And not everybody is a child of God. Don't you be believing that foolishness. Unless the man be born again. We have to know we are God's creation. Doesn't mean that we're all God's children. If we don't take the offer to be friends with Jesus, to have Him be our Lord and Savior, we don't become the adopted sons. It doesn't happen that way. So then what? According to the text found in verse number 20, the question that Paul puts forth, where is the wise? Where is the scribe? The one that's writing all this stuff down, that's supposed to be recording these things, where is he? Where is the disputer of the world? The world lives in dispute. People will always question and challenge whatever doesn't feel right to them, whatever doesn't taste right to them. And if it brings about a bitterness because sin does do that, because the cross is a reminder, it's a reminder that we have done things that required blood loss. It required the blood to be shed of Jesus Christ. God's only son, His only begotten son. This was the last sacrifice that was needed, but some can't wrap their head around the fact that there was a transition from Old Testament to New and that Jesus brought forth grace. Some don't see it. Some don't understand it. Let me give you this. In John chapter 4, verse 2, the Bible says, though Jesus Himself baptized not but His disciples. Jesus didn't do the baptizing. Jesus came to truly do what He came to do, and that was fulfill the prophecy. That was for Him to come and die for our sins, but to give us that grace, to show us how to be disciples, and then the apostles that were sent forth. How do we take this message to a world that rejects Him, to a world that wants to be artificially flavored, where they may say to themselves, you know what,
it's more about God and just believing in God. That's not enough. That's not enough. That won't save you. Saying that you believe in God won't save you. If you don't do business with Jesus, and then even from there, if you are part of the artificial flavoring, you got to put it down. Pick up the cross. Jesus expected for folks to pick up the cross. He expected us to not only walk with him, but to bear this cross. And even in our preaching and our teaching, it is for us to be able to share it. In fact, in 1 Corinthians chapter 15, verse 2, the Bible says, "By which also ye are saved, if ye keep in memory what I preached unto you, unless ye have believed in vain." What's going to stop man from continuing to add artificial flavoring to the gospel? Except we call it out. Except we tell them when it's the truth and it's not the truth. When we forget to correct others, that's a time that we're saying that we agree with the mistakes that they're making. We agree with the sin that is before us. And that's not okay. Have we become spiritually punch drunk to the fact that the awareness of sin, we're no longer wanting to feel it because it hurts, because it leaves maybe a black eye, all these other things? I'd rather take a black eye from the Word of God hitting me smack in the face than for a world to softly tap me to the point that I don't even feel it anymore. It doesn't even resonate with me anymore. It no longer has the sting. You remember this?

You remember when Jesus, in 1 Corinthians chapter 15, verse 55, the Bible says, O death, where is thy sting? O grave, where is thy victory? Where? Wise people of this world, where is your victory? Intelligent people, people that are going to perish, since this is foolishness. People that are out there that are prudent. Yeah, you've gained all of this. Put it all on. Listen. What have you gained that's going to go beyond this world? Or make it past being turned over, taken away, or even destroyed? Living for Jesus will get you living with Jesus. If you're not truly giving the message the way it's supposed to, I would definitely encourage you to flip that now. I would encourage you to begin to taste Psalms 34:8. O taste and see that the Lord is good. Blessed is the man that trusteth in him. Oh, taste and see. That doesn't mean that you bring your own flavor and start adding it to it. What God has already made and what he has made possible, you don't want it watered down. You don't want it sugar-coated. You don't want any artificial flavoring being added in the form of sin, blasphemy, or anything else. What he has done, oh, taste and see that the Lord is good. Is good. And that, my friends, is a word. The question I have at the end of the day is a question that you and I should ask each other always. What are you going to do with it? What are you going to do with the word that you've heard? Let's pray. Father, thank you again for the word, which is so evident and true and timeless. Lord, the world, we may think we're smart. We may think in many ways that we're prudent and that we have overcome so much from a knowledge standpoint, and yet we don't know enough about the truth. Maybe we're just holding back from studying, preparing. Maybe we're afraid that the world may have changed too much and we're just lost in this world. Lord, I pray that if there's anyone today that doesn't know which world they're living in, whether it's the world of this wise people and those, Lord, that have created the artificial flavoring of the gospel, or those, Lord, that are truly trying to walk with thee day in and day out, I just pray that time is afforded for all to consider our ways and consider, Lord, the truth of the Word of God. Let it be rich in our lives. Let the taste that we have for the truth and for what you provide for us, let it be enough that we add nothing else, but we take it, we apply it, and we live better. Be with us now, Lord, in this day and this time, that we might live for thee, that you might be glorified in Jesus' name. Amen. All right. Hey, I just want to thank all of you for coming and joining us today for this message. Hopefully things find you well and that you likewise are healthy and safe out there. Be with us tomorrow as we go again to look at the Word of God through the daily devotional and prayer. Thanks again for being here. Thanks for joining us. Have a great day.

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1: ABC News, I'm Dave Packer. President Trump rallying in Mobile, Alabama tonight ahead of the midterms, warning Republicans what might be in store if Democrats flip Congress.
2: If they win the midterms, they will do everything possible to open up those borders and screw up our country and do it again, and we're not going to let that happen.
1: The president avoiding midterm campaigns in states with the most competitive races, focusing instead on motivating his existing supporters to vote for Republican representatives. Russia using drones and rockets to ramp up attacks on Ukraine's capital, for the first time attacking Kyiv's huge main bridges, hitting one with drones four times since Thursday. Senior intelligence and law enforcement officials telling ABC News the co-pilot accused of stabbing the pilot during that cockpit attack, then plunging the plane into a nosedive in an attempt to crash it, had previously been identified as a security risk for radical views. This is ABC News.
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8: Kentucky Governor Andy Beshear has ordered flags at all state buildings to be lowered to half staff in honor of Kentucky State Police Trooper Hayden Phillips. The 28-year-old trooper was shot and killed during a traffic stop in Bowling Green September 28th, and his funeral is set for noon Sunday at EA Diddle Arena at Western Kentucky University. Phillips served at KSB Post 3 in Bowling Green, and he is survived by his wife Jordan and their three children. And in the meantime, the Bowling Green Area Chamber of Commerce recognized 29 regional enterprises at its annual Targeted Business Awards at the Nicely Conference Center, presenting the premier John B. Holland Business of the Year Award to AKFA Aluminum Solutions. State economic development leaders commended South Central Kentucky's regional collaboration, highlighting 24 projects representing $178 million in capital expenditures and 740 new industrial jobs year to date. I'm Brady Hopkins.
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11: WAIN weather.
12: Cloudy skies with a few peaks of sun this afternoon, with daytime highs approaching 78. Northerly winds 5 to 10 miles per hour. Lows dip down to about 48 tonight, partly cloudy. Sunshine expected tomorrow, highs level off around 75. Clear skies and dry Tuesday and Wednesday, upper 70s. Tuesday, low 80s by Wednesday. From the WAIN Weather Center, I'm meteorologist Jennifer Wojcicki. Right now, 67.
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0: 78. Northerly winds 5 to 10 miles per hour. Lows dip down to about 48. Tonight, partly cloudy. Sunshine expected. Tomorrow, highs level off around 75. Clear skies and dry Tuesday and Wednesday, upper 70s. Tuesday, low 80s by Wednesday. From the WAIN Weather Center, I'm meteorologist Jennifer Wojcicki. Right now, it's 69 degrees.
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I'm sure everyone here today recognizes that great melody, the Red Foley classic, Just a Closer Walk with Thee. And no Helm album would be complete without this great song. 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
1: ABC News, I'm Dave Packer. President Trump rallying in Mobile, Alabama tonight ahead of the midterms, warning Republicans what might be in store if Democrats flip Congress.
2: If they win the midterms, they will do everything possible to open up those borders and screw up our country and do it again, and we're not going to let that happen.
1: The president avoiding midterm campaigns in states with the most competitive races, focusing instead on motivating his existing supporters to vote for Republican representatives. Russia using drones and rockets to ramp up attacks on Ukraine's capital, for the first time attacking Kyiv's huge main bridges, hitting one with drones four times since Thursday. Senior intelligence and law enforcement officials telling ABC News the co-pilot accused of stabbing the pilot during that cockpit attack, then plunging the plane into a nosedive in an attempt to crash it, had previously been identified as a security risk for radical views. This is ABC News.
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7: WAIN weather. Cloudy skies with a few peaks of sun this afternoon, with daytime highs approaching 78. Northerly winds 5 to 10 miles per hour. Lows dip down to about 48 tonight, partly cloudy. Sunshine expected tomorrow, highs level off around 75. Clear skies and dry Tuesday and Wednesday, upper 70s, Tuesday, low 80s by Wednesday. From the WAIN Weather Center, I'm meteorologist Jennifer Wojcicki. Currently, it's 71 degrees.
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0: I'm Barb Smith. I've been in radio for more than 30 years, which, yeah, means I've seen a few things. Cassette tapes, CDs, streaming. I've been around long enough to remember when digital meant a clock radio. 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
0: 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Winners must appear in person with proper positive legal identification to claim any prize Monday through Friday, excluding holidays, within 30 days, so the prize will be forfeited. Prizes will not be mailed or delivered. Any winner under the age of 18 must be accompanied by a parent or legal guardian. No trade or cash equivalent will be awarded for any contest prize. Any person or persons found to be in violation of these contest rules before, during, or after the respective contest or giveaway will be disqualified and will not be eligible for future contests and giveaways.
3: Cloudy skies with a few peaks of sun this afternoon, with daytime highs approaching 78. Northerly winds 5 to 10 miles per hour. Lows dip down to about 48 tonight, partly cloudy. Sunshine expected tomorrow, highs level off around 75. Clear skies and dry Tuesday and Wednesday, upper 70s. Tuesday, low 80s by Wednesday. From the WAIN Weather Center, I'm meteorologist Jennifer Wojcicki. Currently, it's 71 degrees.
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0: WAIN regularly conducts contests and giveaways on air. 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Winners must appear in person with proper positive legal identification to claim any prize Monday through Friday, excluding holidays, within 30 days, so the prize will be forfeited. Prizes will not be mailed or delivered. Any winner under the age of 18 must be accompanied by a parent or legal guardian. No trade or cash equivalent will be awarded for any contest prize. Any person or persons found to be in violation of these contest rules before, during, or after the respective contest or giveaway will be disqualified and will not be eligible for future contests and giveaways.
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6: 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Whoa.

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Well, I heard some talk about a righteous man. My Lord was riding all the time. Old Isaiah said that he was the Christ. My Lord was riding all the time, 'cause he saw him coming all dressed in white.

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but we were much too weak to swim with no boat to ride. 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
1: ABC News, I'm Dave Packer. President Trump rallying in Mobile, Alabama tonight ahead of the midterms, warning Republicans what might be in store if Democrats flip Congress.
2: If they win the midterms, they will do everything possible to open up those borders and screw up our country and do it again, and we're not going to let that happen.
1: The president avoiding midterm campaigns in states with the most competitive races, focusing instead on motivating his existing supporters to vote for Republican representatives. Russia using drones and rockets to ramp up attacks on Ukraine's capital, for the first time attacking Kyiv's huge main bridges, hitting one with drones four times since Thursday. Senior intelligence and law enforcement officials telling ABC News the co-pilot accused of stabbing the pilot during that cockpit attack, then plunging the plane into a nosedive in an attempt to crash it, had previously been identified as a security risk for radical views. This is ABC News.
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7: WAIN weather. Cloudy skies with a few peaks of sun this afternoon, with daytime highs approaching 78. Northerly winds 5 to 10 miles per hour. Lows dip down to about 48 tonight, partly cloudy. Sunshine expected tomorrow, highs level off around 75. Clear skies and dry Tuesday and Wednesday, upper 70s, Tuesday, low 80s by Wednesday. From the WAIN Weather Center, I'm meteorologist Jennifer Wojcicki. Right now, it's 72 degrees.
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4: 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Winners must appear in person with proper positive legal identification to claim any prize Monday through Friday, excluding holidays, within 30 days, so the prize will be forfeited. Prizes will not be mailed or delivered. Any winner under the age of 18 must be accompanied by a parent or legal guardian. No trade or cash equivalent will be awarded for any contest prize. Any person or persons found to be in violation of these contest rules before, during, or after the respective contest or giveaway will be disqualified and will not be eligible for future contests and giveaways.
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4: A blend of clouds and sun this afternoon with daytime highs approaching 78. Winds out of the north, 5 to 10 miles per hour. Partly cloudy skies tonight, lows dip down to about 48. Daytime highs approaching 75. Tomorrow, bright sunshine. Lots of sunshine and dry Tuesday and Wednesday, upper 70s. Tuesday, low 80s by Wednesday. From the WAIN Weather Center, I'm meteorologist Jennifer Wojcicki. Right now, it's 74 degrees.

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2: 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Winners must appear in person with proper positive legal identification. Claim any prize Monday through Friday, excluding holidays, within 30 days, so the prize will be forfeited. Prizes will not be mailed or delivered. Any winner under the age of 18 must be accompanied by a parent or legal guardian. No trade or cash equivalent will be awarded for any contest prize. Any person or persons found to be in violation of these contest rules before, during, or after the respective contest or giveaway will be disqualified and will not be eligible for future contests and giveaways. Hot Country 93.5 salutes our military men and women. 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
1: ABC News, I'm Dave Packer. President Trump rallying in Mobile, Alabama tonight ahead of the midterms, warning Republicans what might be in store if Democrats flip Congress.
2: If they win the midterms, they will do everything possible to open up those borders and screw up our country and do it again, and we're not going to let that happen.
1: The president avoiding midterm campaigns in states with the most competitive races, focusing instead on motivating his existing supporters to vote for Republican representatives. Russia using drones and rockets to ramp up attacks on Ukraine's capital, for the first time attacking Kyiv's huge main bridges, hitting one with drones four times since Thursday. Senior intelligence and law enforcement officials telling ABC News the co-pilot accused of stabbing the pilot during that cockpit attack, then plunging the plane into a nosedive in an attempt to crash it, had previously been identified as a security risk for radical views. This is ABC News.
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7: WAIN weather. A blend of clouds and sun this afternoon with daytime highs approaching 78. Winds out of the north, 5 to 10 miles per hour. Partly cloudy skies tonight, lows dip down to about 48. Daytime highs approaching 75. Tomorrow, bright sunshine. Lots of sunshine and dry Tuesday and Wednesday, upper 70s. Tuesday, low 80s by Wednesday. From the WAIN Weather Center, I'm meteorologist Jennifer Wojcicki. Right now, it's 74 degrees.
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see him this summer live. That was my third time seeing Darius. He's such a good show. Stick around for Ella Langley, always getting requests for her, and Parker McCollum now.

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0: Paula Langley with Loving Life Again. I can tell you who's loving life today. A lot of people celebrating their birthdays. I haven't heard the name John Cicada in so long, but he's 65 today. We'll get to that full list next.
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0: Rebecca Wetmore with Who Told You That? Okay, birthdays, guys. John Cicada. When is the last time I said that name? He's 65 today. Liev Schreiber celebrates 59. Dana Davis is 48. Dakota Johnson celebrates 37. And I actually have heard this name a few times lately because Donald Faison is currently promoting the new season of the reboot to Scrubs. And, of course, we know him from one of many things, being Clueless. All to tell you that Alicia Silverstone is celebrating her 50th birthday today.
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6: A blend of clouds and sun this afternoon with daytime highs approaching 78. Winds out of the north, 5 to 10 miles per hour. Partly cloudy skies tonight, lows dip down to about 48. Daytime highs approaching 75. Tomorrow, bright sunshine. Lots of sunshine and dry Tuesday and Wednesday, upper 70s. Tuesday, low 80s by Wednesday. From the WAIN Weather Center, I'm meteorologist Jennifer Wojcicki. Currently 75.
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0: Chris Young with I Didn't Come Here to Leave. What a week, guys. We'll get you caught up on some of the headlines that you may have missed over the past week. Plus, I know, another weekend of football. What big games are happening tonight? We've got that for you. Plus, if you're not into football, I don't want to forget you guys. You got other things you can watch as well. Wrapping up the hour, Sunday rolls on. We kick off next hour with Stella Lefty.
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concert. It's a Daytona Airbrush t-shirt. Wondering who's gonna kiss who first. You know what I'm talking about. Hey, baby, what you doing tonight? It's butterflies and Bud Lights. Under the stars and on the stripes, a

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2: ABC News, I'm Dave Packer. President Trump rallying in Mobile, Alabama tonight ahead of the midterms, warning Republicans what might be in store if Democrats flip Congress.
3: If they win the midterms, they will do everything possible to open up those borders and screw up our country and do it again, and we're not going to let that happen.
2: The president avoiding midterm campaigns in states with the most competitive races, focusing instead on motivating his existing supporters to vote for Republican representatives. Russia using drones and rockets to ramp up attacks on Ukraine's capital, for the first time attacking Kyiv's huge main bridges, hitting one with drones four times since Thursday. Senior intelligence and law enforcement officials telling ABC News the co-pilot accused of stabbing the pilot during that cockpit attack, then plunging the plane into a nosedive in an attempt to crash it, had previously been identified as a security risk for radical views. This is ABC News.
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8: WAIN weather. Partly cloudy skies tonight with lows around 48. North winds around 5 miles per hour. High temperatures reach up to 75 tomorrow. Ample sunshine expected. Lows dip down to about 44. Tomorrow night, clear skies. Sunny skies and dry Tuesday and Wednesday, upper 70s. Tuesday, low 80s by Wednesday. From the WAIN Weather Center, I'm meteorologist Jennifer Wojcicki. Currently 75.
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1: 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On a

0: So we had the VMAs. It was actually a week ago, but we talked about it this past Monday. I'll give you some of the highlights because it was such a good show. You guys, I mean, we had Madonna opening the show. We had tributes to Dolly Parton. We had Snoop Dogg hosting. So just a few of those highlights for you. I know you can watch it streaming somewhere if you want to get caught up. But we will get to that. Plus, Tyler Hubbard's on the way, Sam Hunt and Cody Johnson.
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1: He's a ranch hand in a pinch, man. Hotter than the red on a cattle brand. Cause she's a gold digger with a quick trigger. A cast iron skillet swinging lid flipper.

0: just want my horse back.
1: You know, I'm so proud of the VMAs because I feel like the award shows in general, especially the music ones, kind of been losing, I don't know, not as interesting lately, usually because I don't know half the names, but not the case this year because we just had it about a week ago and we've known for quite some time Madonna was going to open the show, her first time at the VMAs in 23 years. And yeah, it was 23 years ago that we saw her on stage with Christina Aguilera and Britney Spears. It was pretty iconic back then. So super happy to have her back. And not only did she perform, but she also was the biggest winner of the night, taking home 7 prizes in total. 3 of them were actually on stage, but some big ones. Artist of the Year, Best Dance, and Best Collaboration. And that was with Sabrina Carpenter. So yay, Madonna. No offense at all to Taylor Swift, but it was kind of nice to see someone else getting, you know, lots of talking about. Of course, Taylor was right behind her, taking home several, including her first ever director honors. So good for her, yes. Snoop Dogg hosted. We knew Snoop Dogg was going to be awesome, and he was. We saw a Dolly Parton tribute with Kacey Musgraves and some other performers. Look, if you want to see the show, I tell you what, it was not... don't miss it. You should go see it. That's what I'm saying. It was a great VMA.
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4: Kentucky Governor Andy Beshear has ordered flags at all state buildings to be lowered to half-staff Sunday in honor of Kentucky State Police Trooper Hayden Phillips. The 28-year-old trooper was shot and killed during a traffic stop in Bowling Green on September 28th, and his funeral was held today at EA Diddle Arena at Western Kentucky University. Phillips served at KSP Post 3 in Bowling Green, and he is survived by his wife Jordan and their 3 children. In the meantime, Kentucky's measles outbreak has grown sharply in recent weeks, with Western Kentucky accounting for most of the cases. Kentucky has confirmed 82 measles cases this year, up from 29 in late August. Health leaders have warned the outbreak could spread to additional counties. Most patients are unvaccinated or have an unknown vaccination status. Measles can remain airborne for up to 2 hours. And state health leaders are urging Kentuckians to check their vaccination status, saying 2 MMR doses are 97% effective. I'm Brady Hopkins.
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10: Partly cloudy skies tonight with lows around 48. North winds around 5 miles per hour. High temperatures reach up to 75 tomorrow. Ample sunshine expected. Lows dip down to about 44. Tomorrow night, clear skies. Sunny skies and dry Tuesday and Wednesday. Upper 70s. Tuesday, low 80s by Wednesday. From the WAIN Weather Center, I'm meteorologist Jennifer Wojcicki. Currently 76.
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1: ABC News, I'm Dave Packer. President Trump rallying in Mobile, Alabama tonight ahead of the midterms, warning Republicans what might be in store if Democrats flip Congress.
2: If they win the midterms, they will do everything possible to open up those borders and screw up our country and do it again, and we're not going to let that happen.
1: The president avoiding midterm campaigns in states with the most competitive races, focusing instead on motivating his existing supporters to vote for Republican representatives. Russia using drones and rockets to ramp up attacks on Ukraine's capital, for the first time attacking Kyiv's huge main bridges, hitting one with drones four times since Thursday. Senior intelligence and law enforcement officials telling ABC News the co-pilot accused of stabbing the pilot during that cockpit attack, then plunging the plane into a nosedive in an attempt to crash it, had previously been identified as a security risk for radical views. This is ABC News.
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7: WAIN weather. Partly cloudy skies tonight with lows around 48. North winds around 5 miles per hour. High temperatures reach up to 75 tomorrow. Ample sunshine expected. Lows dip down to about 44. Tomorrow night, clear skies. Sunny skies and dry Tuesday and Wednesday, upper 70s. Tuesday, low 80s by Wednesday. From the WAIN Weather Center, I'm meteorologist Jennifer Wojcicki. Currently 76.
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0: lot of us so glad to see football back on the air, and it has been now for like a month. But tonight, the big game will be the Detroit Lions taking on the Carolina Panthers. Looking for something else to watch? You've got options too. Season premiere of Tracker is happening on CBS. And for you Yellowstone fans, I don't know if you've been keeping up with the spinoffs. There's been a couple of them, but Marshalls is having its season premiere for season two. Jefferson White, you know him as Jimmy from the original Yellowstone. He will reprise his role in this new season.
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3: Kentucky Governor Andy Beshear has ordered flags at all state buildings to be lowered to half staff in honor of Kentucky State Police Trooper Hayden Phillips. The 28-year-old trooper was shot and killed during a traffic stop in Bowling Green September 28th, and his funeral was set for noon Sunday at E.A. Diddle Arena at Western Kentucky University. Phillips served at KSB Post 3 in Bowling Green, and he is survived by his wife Jordan and their three children. In the meantime, the Bowling Green Area Chamber of Commerce recognized 29 regional enterprises at its annual Targeted Business Awards at the Nicely Conference Center, presenting the premier John B. Holland Business of the Year Award to AKFA Aluminum Solutions. State economic development leaders commended South Central Kentucky's regional collaboration, highlighting 24 projects representing $178 million in capital expenditures and 740 new industrial jobs year to date. I'm Brady Hopkins.
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7: Cloudy skies tonight with lows around 48. North winds around 5 miles per hour. High temperatures reach up to 75 tomorrow. Ample sunshine expected. Lows dip down to about 44 tomorrow night. Clear skies. Sunny skies and dry Tuesday and Wednesday. Upper 70s Tuesday. Low 80s by Wednesday. From the WAIN Weather Center, I'm meteorologist Jennifer Wojcicki. Currently, it's 75 degrees.
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0: And Cole Swindell there with Girl Dad. 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
1: 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Winners must appear in person with proper positive legal identification. 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Prizes will not be mailed or delivered. Any winner under the age of 18 must be accompanied by a parent or legal guardian. 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
1: ABC News, I'm Dave Packer. President Trump rallying in Mobile, Alabama tonight ahead of the midterms, warning Republicans what might be in store if Democrats flip Congress.
2: If they win the midterms, they will do everything possible to open up those borders and screw up our country and do it again, and we're not going to let that happen.
1: The president avoiding midterm campaigns in states with the most competitive races, focusing instead on motivating his existing supporters to vote for Republican representatives. Russia using drones and rockets to ramp up attacks on Ukraine's capital, for the first time attacking Kyiv's huge main bridges, hitting one with drones four times since Thursday. Senior intelligence and law enforcement officials telling ABC News the co-pilot accused of stabbing the pilot during that cockpit attack, then plunging the plane into a nosedive in an attempt to crash it, had previously been identified as a security risk for radical views. This is ABC News.
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7: WAIN weather. Partly cloudy skies tonight with lows around 48. North winds around 5 miles per hour. High temperatures reach up to 75 tomorrow. Ample sunshine expected. Lows dip down to about 44. Tomorrow night, clear skies. Sunny skies and dry Tuesday and Wednesday, upper 70s. Tuesday, low 80s by Wednesday. From the WAIN Weather Center, I'm meteorologist Jennifer Wojcicki. Right now, it's 73 degrees.
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0: It is Sunday, October 4th. There's Luke Bryan with Country and She Knows It. He just put out an album not too long ago. I'm really patiently waiting to see if he's going to announce a tour to support it for 2027.
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0: ready for a new week. We are almost there, but let's not rush this weekend. I've got Shaboozy, Thomas Rhett, and Riley Green just minutes away.
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4: Partly cloudy skies tonight with lows around 48. North winds around 5 miles per hour. High temperatures reach up to 75 tomorrow. Ample sunshine expected. Lows dip down to about 44. Tomorrow night, clear skies. Sunny skies and dry Tuesday and Wednesday. Upper 70s. Tuesday, low 80s by Wednesday. From the WAIN Weather Center, I'm meteorologist Jennifer Wojcicki. Right now, it's 73 degrees.
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0: Rosie and Cowgirl. Yes, I've been your cowgirl for the last few hours. Yeah, I'm the farthest thing from a cowgirl, but I can try, right? Ooh, Halloween costume idea. Enjoy the rest of your Sunday, guys. I'll talk to you tomorrow. Yeehaw!
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